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0: Frisco Gay Men's Choir, Chorus, whatever it is. You're not alone. I don't like the Pride Month stuff at all. Neither does Pure Talk. I bet your big wireless company does. 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It's one of the main things that made me switch from T-Mobile. Sick of it. I'm sick of my money going to all this crap. I'm sick of it getting shoved down everybody's throat. Pardon the pun. I'm tired of it. Switch to Pure Talk. Pure Talk hires Americans, so you'll get to spend 10 minutes on the phone speaking to an American. 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My bill got cut in half. We're talking a fraction of the cost of the big guys. Led by a Vietnam veteran, no service contract, no cancellation fee. You can switch right now during the break. And the person you'll talk to is nice with English as their first language. Dial #250 and say Jesse Kelly. #250, say Jesse Kelly. We'll be back.
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3: The conflict with Iran continues. I'm Ted Lindner, Fox News. President Trump says the United States has total control over the Strait of Hormuz. Iran says that's not true. Fox's Jonathan Hunt with the latest from Tel Aviv.
9: The U.S. naval blockade is still in full effect. President Trump says, quote, "I think we will keep it. Our naval blockade is being called by everyone a wall of steel, and there is nothing Iran can do about it." Iran shoots back. It can do plenty about it and says, quote, "The Strait of Hormuz, as before, remains under the full management and control of the Islamic Republic of Iran. No commercial vessel or oil tanker can or will be able to transit the strait safely without the authorization and supervision of Iran's powerful armed forces."
3: Tehran says the strait won't reopen until its demands are met. According to a Fox News poll from late July, 66% of registered voters disapprove of the president's job performance on Iran. Luigi Mangione, the man accused of killing UnitedHealthcare CEO Brian Thompson, set to appear in an emergency hearing later this morning. Fox's Chanley Painter.
10: Luigi Mangione is facing two federal stalking charges resulting in the death of UnitedHealthcare CEO Brian Thompson in December 2024. And the Justice Department is seeking the maximum penalty of life in prison without parole. So in other words, Mangione could choose to plead guilty without anything promised in return. Now the question is why? Strategically for Mangione, pleading guilty to federal charges could also short-circuit the state murder case against him, which is scheduled to start on September 8th. Because while the U.S. Constitution allows for separate state and federal prosecution, New York's stricter double jeopardy law could block the state from putting Mangione on trial if he's already federally convicted for the same criminal conduct.
3: Mangione could face life in prison if convicted. 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
29: I know him as my sidekick from years and years ago doing sports here on News Radio 790 WAEV, but you now know him as the, I would say, the lead anchor on the Golf Channel, and he is the guy that's, he's been nominated for Emmy Awards for his show Live From, his Live From shows that cover the biggest games in golf. Rich Lerner is joining me. He's an Allentown native. Good morning, Rich. How you doing?
30: Bobby, I'm doing great. Good to be back on with you.
29: Yeah, I'm glad we had you on a few days ago when you were in town. But you got a book out, and the book is Aren't You That Golf Guy with Rich Lerner. Mm-hmm. And book is out now. It's I got to tell you, even if you're not a golf fan, this is a great book because it's fascinating. It really is. I mean, who doesn't want to know about some of the biggest names in golf and their stories and the backstories? And just it's really an intriguing book, whether you're a golf aficionado or you follow golf modestly like I do. Either way, it's just a great book.
30: Thank you, Bobby.
29: Yeah, it really is. So let me ask you this. First of all, why don't you give your backstory? This all started here in the Lehigh Valley at your dad's place in Dorneyville.
30: Yeah, it was thanks for having me on. Born and raised in Allentown. I spent, 32, 33 years in the Valley. And so as it relates to the book, I think your audience will love it because I write lovingly and extensively about my early years at my dad's range, playing golf at the Berkeley Country Club in Kutztown. But lots of stories about Dorneyville Golf Center, WFMZ TV, all the great athletes that I covered in those early days when I was sports director from 1984 to 1991, succeeded by, how's this, Trey Wingo, who went on to have a phenomenal career at ESPN associated with the NFL. I remember Dave Roberts worked there, and he went on to become one of the great weathercasters at Action News in Philadelphia.
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29: Really? I don't remember. I just remember. Yeah. Really?
30: And,
29: wow.
30: Yeah. So, I write quite a bit about those days in the book, in addition to all the stories about Arnold Palm, Jack Nicklaus, and Tiger Woods, and Phil Mickelson, and Rory McIlroy, and Bryson DeChambeau, and Scottie Scheffler, and keep going. So it's a little bit of a love letter to my hometown. Born and raised, and my dad, if you don't know the story, and I write about this, my dad, Les Lerner, take over the department store in Northampton, Lerner's Department Store. That was my grandfather on my dad's side. It was a great immigrant success story from, 100 plus years ago. So my dad and some of his buddies in the 1950s were coming back from a round of golf in the Poconos. And they passed a place called McGargle's. It was somewhere, in Stroudsburg. It was a golf center. And golf was beginning to take off in the 1950s, in part because of Arnold Palmer, who also had ties. You probably know this, Bobby, had ties to the Lehigh Valley because his wife, Winnie, was from Coopersburg. Mm. And Arnold met her at the old Fred Waring Pro-Am in the Poconos on a Tuesday and proposed on Saturday.
29: Wow.
30: Arnie was mold, as we know. But in any event, my dad and his buddies coming back from this round of golf see that McGargle's is kind of busy and the wheels start to spin. Hey, wouldn't this be great? Something like this in the Lehigh Valley. And they were able to get it up and running on 22 acres. And the funny story is that my dad, being a good entrepreneur, had this idea to approach Arnold Palmer, who was the rising superstar at that time, in hopes that Arnold would lend his name to this new venture and they'd have Arnold Palmer golf centers all across the United States if it went well. But Arnie was a shrewd businessman in his own right, as we know. And when my dad and his pals found out Arnold's asking price to lend his name to the new venture, Dorneyville Golf Center was born, named for the little borough on the edge of what at that time, Bobby, was the expanding city of Allentown. And the early days were a bit of a struggle. My dad hilariously called it the first fully lighted cemetery in the United States. they struggled. And I used to say, Pop, well, didn't you take out ads in the morning call? And he said, we did, but we might as well have taken them out in the Anchorage, Alaska Daily News. In other words, they had some hard times, but they fought through. And I think anybody of our generation, Bobby, would remember that it became an institution in the Valley by the 1970s. And my three brothers and I and many of our best friends worked there. It was the greatest summer job of all time. Mm. And lots of the stories in the book are built around the old pro that I think a lot of your listeners would remember, Frank Stocky, who was a real character. Mm. Frank worked at Willard Battery. He worked there at night, and then by day he hustled lessons. He would give lessons for $5 a throw, and he was a really good teacher, but he was really funny. He smoked the unfiltered Camels, and he dispensed all the wisdom about the real world to a group of teenage boys that didn't know, didn't know their way around. And he became a legend. And so a lot of good years there, and then great years coming out of Temple. I went to Lehigh first, then Temple, and then came back. It was like a dream job to work at WFMZ TV. It's my first job out of college, and covering. I can still name every high school mascot nickname, the Whitehall Zephyrs, which produced obviously Saquon Barkley and Matt Millen. The Catasauqua Rough Riders, the Concrete Kids of Northampton, the Golden Hawks from Becca High, the Liberty Hurricane, which gave us the Rock, the Deerfield Huskies, Andre Reed. And in those years, when I started, we had just some phenomenal athletes. Do you remember Eddie McCaffrey?
29: Mm-hmm. Eddie McCaffrey, Mike Gooman.
30: Mike Gooman.
29: Yeah.
30: Keep going.
29: A lot of great.
30: John Spagnuolo. I did the Monday Night Football Forum on WAEB with Mike Gooman and John Spagnuolo. We used to broadcast from the Rose Bowl, near Trexler Middle School.
29: Yeah.
30: And, there were just, so many great people. Mario Andretti, obviously, Larry Holmes, Bobby Weaver, who won the gold medal in 84, the wrestler of it. There was Lehigh, Lafayette, Muhlenberg, Moravian. and then all the great high schools, it was, you know, it still is. It's just a phenomenal region for sports and, you know, Penn State football and keep going.
29: You're proximity to Philadelphia. You're rattling off a whole bunch of accomplished athletes. But honestly, who was the best golfer to come out of the Lehigh Valley, would you say?
30: Well, that would be Jimmy Boros.
29: No, that's true. That's right.
30: Yeah, I still stay in touch. He was the pro at Allentown Muni, and I still stay in touch with Trucker. And he won a tournament on the PGA Tour. And what a great success story Truck was, a self-made guy. First of all, I recall Truck in those early years as a great basketball player at Deerup. And those games, Allen against Deerup. You and I probably, I don't care, we're dating ourselves, but in, you know, 40 years ago, AM radio, and AM radio is still obviously viable, but, you know, AM radio at WAEB, you know, they were powerhouses. Every city had a major AM station dedicated to news and sports. And in AEB's case, you carry the Phillies and, you know, all the great talk shows and so forth. You know, in those days, high school sports, this is before ESPN and before there were games on, you know, 12 college basketball games on every night on some cable network. High school basketball, high school sports were king. And I remember listening to games on WKAP. You remember 1310 WKAP?
29: You know, it's kind of interesting that you brought up that up, the high school sports, because the high school sports added this, the radio stations themselves were competitors, but the high school sports, like we carried some local high school sports, 1470 carried some, but EST carried the Eastern ones, and who carried the, what station in Bethlehem carried the Bethlehem. So the high school sports rivalry added to the station's rivalry. It was kind of interesting.
30: That's good.
29: It really did. It was some competition there. You know.
30: Yes. So I would listen to those games. Al Raber. The was the announcer, and he had some real colorful phrases. He would say if it was a great game, and they almost always were, if it was Allen against Deerup or Allen against Central Catholic down at Rockne Hall on 4th Street, it would be jumping jelly beans. We got a hot one. And so I used to sit in my bedroom and listen to those games. And then if I was lucky enough, I'd go to the little Palestra to watch these games. And they were always sold out, and they were pulsating with tension. And you could, you know, the rivalries were heated. And so Jim Boros was a part of that, with guys like Ross Moore, who went on to play at Ohio State. And Allen High in the late 60s had guys still know, Dick Zellickson and Mark Schultz, Jeff Kreindel. And then my brother Bob played for Milo Seward's, again, once in 1974 with Dougie Snyder and Bob Fredericks. And so I, you know, that's where I fell in love with sports, is going to these games, sneaking into J. Bernie Crum with my friends.
29: But you know what? It's probably, well, you also fell in love with broadcasting.
30: Yeah, I fell in love with broadcasting as well. You know, three brothers and playing sports morning, noon, and night. And I was calling games while I was playing them. And and then, you know, to have had the good fortune to work at, you know, the two sort of, you know, bellwether broadcasting outlets of the Lehigh Valley, WFMZ and WAEB. You know, just a privilege and a thrill, and some of my fondest memories. You know, I remember doing the show with you.
29: You guys put a
30: Switch 56. It was a contraption that allowed you to broadcast from, I guess, from anywhere.
29: Yeah.
30: And I had it in my house and used to get up, and I would do, you would bring me in on every 30 minutes, I want to say. It might have been like quarter after and quarter of. And we would have some good banter, and then I would, you know, do my bit and whatever it was, a couple to 3 minutes. But it spoke to your recognition of how much people in the Valley loved sports. And wanted to stay connected, Yeah, just the best memories between the golf at my dad's range and then the broadcasting at AEB and WFMZ TV. It was just such a good first chapter in my professional journey.
29: Well, what's amazing to me, and has to be to you, I think sometimes you have to pinch yourself. I mean, not amazing to me, but I'm certainly proud and to say, oh, God, he worked with me and I worked with him. And when I watch you on the Golf Channel, I think, I just think how far exceeded your wildest dreams. It has
30: totally.
29: To. Right?
30: Totally. I mean, I could not have imagined there would be a television network dedicated to golf 24 hours a day.
29: Yeah.
30: So when that popped up in 1995, it was like, I pointed at it. I said, that's a job for me. It was perfect for me. But I was, it was late in coming to it. I had a lot of detours. The subtitle of my book is Dog Legs and Detours in a Life in the Game. And I had plenty. And not all were pleasant. I had some challenges in my life and my career. I left the business, went into my mom's travel business. My mom and dad ran the Hess's Travel Centers for a long, long time. And I just didn't feel like I was making my way in broadcasting. And I was 30. Robin and I had our first child, and I went and sold travel down at the Anchor store at the Hess's department store in downtown Allentown on Hamilton Street. I was not happy. And the story in the book called Hoop-Dee-Doo Review, which details the fortuitous night when that altered my professional road. Somebody had called the client, and they had a trip to Disney, and the gentleman says to me, "Hey, Rich, we're booked at the 8 o'clock Hoop-Dee-Doo Review. Could you change it to the 7 o'clock show?" I was like 31, feeling as though my broadcast dreams had been squandered, and that I quit on that. And I called my dad and I said, "Pop, I don't do the freaking Hoop-Dee-Doo Review. I'm finished." And I came home and I said to Robin, "I don't care where we do it. I want to go. I want to be a broadcaster and a writer and a storyteller. And if we have to go to Idaho, which is a beautiful place, we have to go to Idaho. I don't care. We're going." And we up and sold the house in a day. And Earl Strom was a great NBA referee from Pottstown. And Earl and I did a radio show, a basketball show that aired on WAEB. We broadcast it from there's a big hotel, it was new at the time, downtown Allentown. I mean, it was the Hyatt or the Hilton or something.
29: Oh, yeah, yeah,
30: right there.
29: The Hilton.
30: We did it right there at the Hilton. And Earl knew a guy who was starting a sports radio network out of Dallas. And you know how unusual this is with your great career in radio. On Earl's recommendation alone, the guy, without ever hearing a tape, hired me.
29: Hmm.
30: And we threw caution to the wind and left the comfort of my mom's business, which was kind of a sure thing. In our early 30s, with a kid and a new house, we sold the house and went to Texas. And then the Golf Channel started about a year after I got to Dallas, and that's when I kind of had that moment, like, holy smart, that's a job for me. And then I auditioned and got the job, but didn't get to the channel till I was 36.
29: So let me take a break. Let me take a break. And talking to Rich Lerner again, Lehigh Valley native, and you know him from the Golf Channel as the host of many different shows, but the big show that everybody knows him for is Live From. But the book that he just came out, just how long ago, Rich? Maybe a couple of weeks ago, a couple of months ago?
30: It came out third week of June 16th.
29: Yeah, not that long. 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

0: 80s to the low 90s. The Northeast will be hot and humid with highs in the 80s. Scattered thunderstorms are possible, especially from the mid-Atlantic into New England with locally heavy rain. Across the Southeast, look for highs in the 90s, with scattered afternoon storms bringing heavy downpours and frequent lightning. The plains remain hot as the mercury tops 105 degrees in Dallas. Isolated thunderstorms could become strong, especially across the central plains. The Southwest continues to be the nation's hot spot, with triple-digit temperatures in many places topped by 114 degrees in Phoenix. Warm and dry throughout the Northwest. Seattle can expect a high of 78, 91 in Spokane. Wildfire concerns remain elevated throughout the region. And mostly sunny and dry throughout all of California, with the beaches in the 60s and 70s. Plenty of inland temperatures breaking triple digits. That's your national forecast. I'm Tammy Trujillo.
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8: I know him as my sidekick from years and years ago doing sports here on News Radio 790 WAEB, but you now know him as the, I would say, the lead anchor on the Golf Channel, and he is the guy that's he's been nominated for Emmy Awards for his show Live From, his Live From shows that cover the biggest games in golf. Rich Lerner is joining me. He's an Allentown native. Good morning, Rich. How you doing?
9: Bobby, I'm doing great. Good to be back on with you.
8: Yeah, I'm glad we had you on a few days ago when you were in town. But you got a book out, and the book is Aren't You That Golf Guy with Rich Lerner. Mm-hmm. And book is out now. It's I got to tell you, even if you're not a golf fan, this is a great book because it's a fascinating. It really is. I mean, who doesn't want to know about some of the biggest names in golf? And there's stories and the backstories, and just it's really an intriguing book, whether you're a golf aficionado or you follow golf modestly like I do. Either way, it's just a great book.
9: Thank you, Bobby.
8: Yeah, it really is. So let me ask you this. First of all, why don't you give your backstory? This all started mm-hmm. here in the Lehigh Valley at your dad's place in Dorneyville.
9: Yeah, thanks for having me on. I'm born and raised in Allentown. I spent, 32, 33 years, in the Valley. And so, as it relates to the book, I think your audience will love it because I write, lovingly and extensively about my early years, at my dad's range, playing golf at the Berkeley Country Club in Kutztown, but lots of stories about Dorneyville Golf Center, WFMZ TV, all the great athletes that I covered in those early days when I was sports director from 1984 to 1991, succeeded by, how's this, Trey Wingo, who went on to have a phenomenal career at ESPN associated with the NFL. I remember Dave Roberts worked there, and he went on to become one of the great weathercasters at Action News in Philadelphia.
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9: Worked at FMZ.
8: Really? I don't remember. I just remember. Yeah. Really?
9: And,
8: wow.
9: Yeah, so, yeah, uh-oh. Yeah. I write quite a bit about those days in the book, in addition to all the stories about Arnold Palm, Jack Nicklaus, and Tiger Woods, and Phil Mickelson, and Rory McIlroy, and Bryson DeChambeau, and Scottie Scheffler, and keep going. So it's a little bit of a love letter to my hometown. you know, born and raised, and my dad, if you don't know the story, and I write about this, my dad, Les Lerner, who was supposed to, you know, take over the department store in Northampton, Lerner's department store. That was my grandfather on my dad's side. You know, it was a great immigrant success story from, you know, 100 plus years ago. So my dad and some of his buddies in the 1950s were coming back from a round of golf in the Poconos, and they passed a place called McGargle's. It was somewhere in, I believe, in Stroudsburg. It was like a golf center, and golf was beginning to take off in the 1950s. In part because of Arnold Palmer, who also had ties. You probably know this. Bobby had ties to the Lehigh Valley because his wife, Winnie, was from Coopersburg. And Arnold met her at the old Fred Waring Pro-Am in the Poconos on a Tuesday and proposed on Saturday.
8: Wow.
9: Arnie didn't, you know, Arnie was mold, as we know. But in any event, my dad and his buddies coming back from this round of golf see that McGargle's is kind of busy, and the wheels start to spin. Hey, wouldn't this be great? Something like this in the Lehigh Valley. And they were able to get it up and running on 22 acres. And the funny story is that my dad, you know, being a good entrepreneur, had this idea to approach Arnold Palmer, who was the rising superstar at that time, in hopes that Arnold would lend his name to this new venture, and they'd have Arnold Palmer golf centers all across the United States if it went well. But Arnie was a shrewd businessman in his own right, as we know. And when my dad and his pals found out Arnold's asking price to lend his name to the new venture, Dorneyville Golf Center was born, named for the little borough on the edge of what at that time, Bobby, was the expanding city of Allentown. And the early days were a bit of a struggle. My you know, dad hilariously called it the first fully lighted cemetery in the United States. they struggled. And I used to say, Pop, well, didn't you take out ads in the morning call? And he said, we did, but we might as well have taken them out in the Anchorage, Alaska Daily News. In other words, they had some hard times, but they fought through. And I think anybody of our generation, Bobby, would remember that it became an institution in the Valley by the 1970s. And my three brothers and I and many of our best friends worked there. It was the greatest summer job of all time. Mm. And lots of the stories in the book are built around the old pro that I think a lot of your listeners would remember, Frank Stocky, who was a real character. Mm. You know, Frank worked at Willard Battery. I mean, he worked there at night, and then by day he hustled lessons. He would give lessons for $5 a throw, and he was a really good teacher, but he was really funny. He smoked the unfiltered Camels, and he, you know, he dispensed all the wisdom about the real world to a group of teenage boys that didn't know, you know, didn't know their way around. And he became a legend. And so a lot of good years there, and then great years coming out of Temple. I went to Lehigh first, then Temple, and then came back. It was like a dream job to work at WFNZ-TV as my first job out of college. And, you know, covering, I can still name every, you know, probably every high school mascot, nickname, the Whitehall Zephyrs, which produced, obviously, Saquon Barkley and Matt Millen. The Catasauqua Rough Riders, the Concrete Kids of Northampton, the Golden Hawks from Becca High, the Liberty Hurricane, which gave us the Rock, the Deerfield Huskies, Andre Reed. And in those years, when I started, we had just some phenomenal athletes. Do you remember Eddie McCaffrey?
8: Mm-hmm. Eddie McCaffrey, Mike Gooman.
9: Eddie McCaffrey. Mike Gooman,
8: yeah,
9: keep going.
8: A lot of
9: John Spagnuolo. I did.
8: Oh, yeah,
9: I did the Monday Night Football Forum on WAEB with Mike Gooman and John Spagnuolo. We used to broadcast from the Rose Bowl, you know, near Trexler Middle School.
8: Yeah,
9: and there were just you know, so many great people. Mario Andretti, obviously, Larry Holmes, Bobby Weaver, who won the gold medal in '84, the wrestler. but there was Lehigh, Lafayette, Muhlenberg, Moravian, and then all the great high schools. It was, it still is. It's just a phenomenal region for sports and, Penn State football and keep going.
8: You're proximity to Philadelphia. You're rattling off a whole bunch of accomplished athletes. But honestly, who was the best golfer to come out of the Lehigh Valley, would you say?
9: Well, that would be Jimmy Boros.
8: No, that's true. That's right.
9: I still stay in touch. He was the pro at Allentown Muni, and I still stay in touch with Trucker, and he won a tournament on the PGA Tour. And what a great success story Truck was, a self-made guy. First of all, I recall Truck in those early years as a great basketball player at Deerup. And those games, Allen against Deerup. You and I probably, I don't care, we're dating ourselves, but in 40 years ago, AM radio, and AM radio is still obviously viable, but, AM radio at WAEB, they were powerhouses.
8: Oh,
9: every
8: man.
9: City,
8: yeah.
9: Every city had a major AM station dedicated to news and sports. And in AEB's case, you carry the Phillies and, all the great talk shows and so forth. In those days, high school sports, this is before ESPN and before there were games on, 12 college basketball games on every night on some cable network. High school basketball, high school sports were king. And I remember listening to games on WKAP. You remember 1310 WKAP?
8: It's kind of interesting that you brought up the high school sports, because the high school sports added this. The radio stations themselves were competitors, but the high school sports, like we carried some local high school sports, 1470 carried some, but EST carried the Eastern ones, and I forget who carried what station in Bethlehem carried the Bethlehem. So the high school sports rivalry added to the station's rivalry. It was kind of interesting.
9: That's good.
8: It really did. It was some competition there.
9: So I would listen to those games. Al Raber. Was the announcer, and he had some real colorful phrases. He would say if it was a great game, and they almost always were, if it was Allen against Deerup or Allen against Central Catholic down at Rockney Hall on 4th Street, it would be jumping jelly beans. We got a hot one. So I used to sit in my bedroom and listen to those games, and then if I was lucky enough, I'd go to the little Palestra to watch these games, and they were always sold out, and they were pulsating with tension, and the rivalries were heated. And so Jim Boros was a part of that, with guys like Ross Moore, who went on to play at Ohio State. And Allen High in the late 60s had guys still know Dick Zellickson and Mark Schultz, Jeff Kreindel. And then my brother Bob played for Milo Seward's, again, once in maybe 1974 with Dougie Snyder and Bob Fredericks. And so that's where I fell in love with sports, is going to these games, sneaking into J. Bernie Crum with my friends.
8: It's probably where you also fell in love with broadcasting.
9: Yeah, I fell in love with broadcasting as well. Three brothers and playing sports morning, noon, and night, and I was calling games while I was playing them. And then to have had the good fortune to work at the two sort of bellwether broadcasting outlets of the Lehigh Valley, WFMZ and WAEB, just a privilege and a thrill and some of my fondest memories. I remember doing the show with you.
8: You guys put a
9: Switch 56. It was a contraption that allowed you to broadcast from anywhere.
8: Yeah.
9: And I had it in my house and used to get up, and I would you would bring me in on every 30 minutes, I want to say. It might have been like quarter after and quarter of. And we would have some good banter, and then I would do my bit and whatever it was, a couple to 3 minutes. But it spoke to your recognition of how much people in the Valley loved sports. And wanted to stay connected, and Yeah, just the best memories between the golf at my dad's range and then the broadcasting at AEB and WFMZ TV. It was just such a good first chapter in my professional journey.
8: Well, what's amazing to me, and has to be to you, I think sometimes you have to pinch yourself. I mean, not amazing to me, but I'm certainly proud and to say, oh, God, he worked with me and I worked with him. And when I watch you on the Golf Channel, I think, I just think how far this must have exceeded your wildest dreams. It has
9: totally.
8: To. Right?
9: Totally. I mean, I could not have imagined there would be a television network dedicated to golf 24 hours a day.
8: Yeah.
9: So when that popped up in 1995, it was like, I pointed at it. I said, that's a job for me. It was perfect for me. But I was, it was late in coming to it. I had a lot of detours. The subtitle of my book is Dog Legs and Detours, in a life in the game. And I had plenty, and not all were pleasant. I had some challenges in my life and my career. I left the business, went into my mom's travel business. My mom and dad ran the Hess's Travel Centers, for a long, long time. And, I just didn't feel like I was making my way in broadcasting. And I was 30. Robin and I, had our first child, and I went and sold travel down at the Anchor store at the Hess's department store in downtown Allentown on Hamilton Street. I was not happy. And the story in the book called Hoop-Dee-Doo Review, which details the fortuitous night when that altered my professional road. Somebody had called the client, and they had a trip to Disney, and the gentleman says to me, "Hey, Rich, we're booked at the 8 o'clock Hoop-Dee-Doo Review. Could you change it to the 7 o'clock show?" I was like 31, feeling as though my broadcast dreams had been squandered, and that I quit on that. And I called my dad and I said, "Pop, I don't do the freaking Hoop-Dee-Doo Review. I'm finished." And I came home and I said to Robin, "I don't care where we do it. I want to go. I want to be a broadcaster and a writer and a storyteller. And if we have to go to Idaho, which is a beautiful place, we have to go to Idaho. I don't care. We're going." And we up and sold the house in a day. And Earl Strom was a great NBA referee from Pottstown. And Earl and I did a radio show, a basketball show that aired on WAEB. We broadcast it from the there's a big hotel, it was new at the time, downtown Allentown. I mean, it was the Hyatt or the Hilton or something.
8: Oh, yeah, yeah,
9: right there.
8: The Hilton. Yeah.
9: We did it right there at the Hilton. And and Earl knew a guy who was starting a sports radio network out of Dallas. And you know how unusual this is with your great career in radio. On Earl's recommendation alone, the guy without ever hearing a tape hired me.
8: Hmm.
9: And we risk, but we threw caution to the wind and left the comfort of my family's, my mom's business, which was kind of a sure thing. In our early 30s, with a kid and a new house, we sold the house and went to Texas. And then the Golf Channel started about a year after I got to Dallas, and that's when I kind of had that moment, like, holy smart, that's a job for me. And then I auditioned and got the job, but didn't get to the channel till I was 36.
8: Let me take a break. Again, talking to Rich Lerner again, Lehigh Valley native, and you know him from the Golf Channel as the host of many different shows, but the big show that everybody knows him for is Live From. But the book that he just came out just how long ago, Rich? Maybe a couple of weeks ago, a couple of months ago?
9: It came out third week of June 16th.
8: Yeah, not that long. Yeah, aren't you, the title of the book, Aren't You That Golf Guy? Aren't You That Golf Guy? Dog Legs and Detours from A Life in the Game by Rich Lerner. And the book available at the usual places, Barnes & Noble and Amazon.com, all those places. To get the book, it's a great book. We'll be back with more with Rich in just a little bit.
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22: Kansas City Chiefs quarterback Patrick Mahomes won't suit up for his team's preseason opener. Head coach Andy Reid confirmed that Mahomes will sit against the Los Angeles Rams tomorrow as he works his way back from a torn ACL. The Phillies took down the Twins 7-1 in the cornfields of Iowa. Kyle Schwarber launched a pair of homers in the annual Field of Dreams game from Dyersville. Almost 30 Hall of Famers emerged from the corn as part of the pregame ceremony as Philly snapped a 2-game losing streak. And the Red Sox salvaged their series finale against the Blue Jays after cruising to a 7-0 victory in Toronto. Caleb Durbin went 3-for-5 with a grand slam and 5 runs batted in. Red Sox interim manager Chad Tracy says Peyton Toll did what they needed.
23: Kind of look up and saw the pitch count where it was at. A lot of early count swings, a lot of weak contact, had the fastball, got on the hands quite a bit. Just we needed a deep start. We got a great deep start, needed a win, gave us a win. He was awesome.
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28: In the history of cinema, few films have been as successful as The Godfather. Francis Ford Coppola's gangster epic set a new standard, not just for movies about the mafia, but for movies in general. Although, if you talk to the people who made it, The Godfather's prospects for success were far from assured. In fact, before its release, they were pretty bleak.
29: And they said, we're finished, this is over. It really is not going to work. You gotta get rid of those guys, it's a disaster.
28: Then Leave the Gun, Take the Cannoli. My co-host Mark Seal and I strip back the varnish of movie history and talk to never-before-heard-from sources to get at what really made the process so arduous. Leave the Gun, Take the Cannoli is based on my co-host Mark's best-selling book of the same title. 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We sift through innumerable accounts, many of them conflicting, and try to get to the truth of what really happened. Leave the Gun, Take the Cannoli features new and archival interviews with Francis Ford Coppola.
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0: the Towers Foundation. They have been helping American heroes ever since. Heroes like U.S. Army Sergeant William Bernard McKenna, exposed to burn pits. McKenna later died from T-cell lymphoma, leaving his wife, Dina, and two daughters. Tunnel to Towers honored Sergeant McKenna. They paid off the family's mortgage in...
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2: While War Secretary Pete Hegseth addresses the reportedly worsening conditions on the USS Abraham Lincoln deployed in the Middle East, he also went to Panama this week, where the multi-nation counter-cartel coalition gathered after all the U.S. attacks off the South American coast since last September, blowing up suspected drug trafficking boats, killing alleged narco-terrorists.
3: Secretary Hegseth said that the coalition has made progress on its goal to make the Western Hemisphere safer.
4: Where borders and laws are respected, and narco-terrorists are brought to swift and absolute justice.
3: The secretary pointed to a major reduction of maritime cartel activity based on U.S. strikes throughout the southern portion of the hemisphere, leading to tangible positive results.
4: In the United States, fatal drug overdoses have dropped dramatically. Flows of fentanyl are way down.
3: And he told the conference there will be no let-up because...
4: We're dealing with bad people that have done a lot of bad things to a lot of good people for a very long time.
3: Kevin Uresky, Fox News.
2: A win in court for Harvard.
5: A U.S. district judge in Boston ruling the Justice Department's lawsuit claiming Harvard University failed to protect Jewish and Israeli students from harassment failed to show an ongoing violation of federal civil rights law. The government suing in March, alleging the school was in violation of Title VI of the Civil Rights Act of 1964. Harvard denying the claims, calling the suit retaliatory. The DOJ says it disagrees with the ruling and is assessing next steps, stressing it's actively investigating anti-Semitism nationwide. Kristen Goodwin, Fox News.
2: We'll get an update on the economy this morning. Retail sales last month gauging our shopping after other reports this week showed barely any monthly inflation in July. On Wall Street, stock futures are mixed, down for the Dow, up for the NASDAQ. The day after, gains for both, and the S&P 500 closed at a record high. I'm Dave Anthony. This is Fox News.
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14: Meet Allentown police say an officer shot and killed a dog that had charged at them along the 1900 block of West Turner Street at about 2 p.m. on Wednesday. They say three people were bitten by two dogs. Neighbor Annette Gomez says she was a victim of those dogs back in March. and wonders why more wasn't done then to get a handle on the situation.
15: This could have really been prevented, yes. I reported it to authorities the day I got attacked. The police were here. I had to go to the emergency room.
14: She was speaking with 69 News. Authorities investigating a house fire in South Whitehall Township last night. Crews responded to the home in the 4,000 block of Wedgwood Road, which went up in flames shortly after 6 p.m. No injuries. Man's facing more than a decade in prison for a deadly crash in Bethlehem. 25-year-old Jose Jerez has been sentenced to 6 to 17 years behind bars after pleading guilty to multiple charges for the crash that happened in October of 2024. That's the news. I'm Bill Meade.
6: Have you heard the news? Massive marriage fraud in the U.S.
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8: We have total control over the Hormuz Strait.
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9: It's not the party of the 60s and 70s.
16: Hey, it's Blazer. All right, my life used to run on two things, caffeine and bad decisions that at the time actually seemed like a good idea. Don't get me wrong, I still love my caffeine, but we've all made choices, and that is exactly why I liked Awaken 180, because with weight loss, the hardest part isn't some magical secret, it's the endless thinking. You know what I'm talking about, what can I eat, how much, when. Then you get hungry, and suddenly you're negotiating with yourself. It's like a hostage situation or something. Awaken 180 takes that part off your plate. 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
5: Joining me is Tom Del Beccaro, Tom, author of Lessons of the American Civilization and the other book, his first book, The Divided Era, The More Government Decides, The More It Divides. He was the chairman at one time of the California Republican Committee. He's got his podcast every Sunday at 7, which is Politics and Perspective. He also manages Political Vanguard, that website, politicalvanguard.com, tomdell.com. And I don't know of all of his other credentials, but he's a historian, an author, an attorney, and he's joining us right now. Again, Tom, again, good morning. So, you know, you said something in your Substack, something similar to where Thomas Sowell's quote was, which you also posted. Why do you trust your future to people that pay no price for being wrong? And that's in essence, but that's what's happened with Lois Lerner. That seems like it's probably going to happen with Fauci. They're not going to pay any price for being wrong and deadly wrong.
25: Yeah, it's really all of government.
5: Yeah.
25: And a great deal of that relates to the bureaucracy, which, you know, this massive American bureaucracy that has grown up has the force of law. The bureaucracy creates more laws than Congress, by far. Just the simple example I give is Obamacare was 2,300 pages. And if you've ever seen what those pages look like, there's really not a lot on those pages. But the regulations filled 32,000 pages, and that was in the first year. And all of those regulations were law. They had the force of law. And they're put together by people who you don't even know who they are. You never voted for them. And many of them are lifers. And yet their policies can be very harmful, and they pay no price. And for everything that they do wrong, they just shrug their shoulders. And in some cases, they're okay with it because they want to force people. You have Fauci's famous quote now that's in his diary. The Republicans don't like to have to answer to government. We have to break them of that. I mean, that's what a dictator says. And so the danger here is, people ask me all the time, well, how are you going to deal with that? Or how are you going to deal with this and that? Look, there's never been an answer other than a smaller government. Because every time we get big government, we get these problems.
5: Yeah. No, you're right. Absolutely. When you think about everything he just said, and you think about Fauci wrote that, we have to break them of that. And you also mentioned in there, again, that the Constitution says Congress shall make all laws. And yet we have, Fauci was in Congress, and you think about all the Department of Education, pick a department where they lay down regulations which have the effect of law, because if you don't follow them, you're penalized, you could be imprisoned, whatever. That's a law. So then you say to the politicians, they're doing this, you go, we can't help it, we don't, you know. Yeah, you don't have to fund them. You don't have to fund them, and you gave them way too much power. Now, wasn't there a Supreme Court ruling that pulled some of that back?
25: Yeah, Chevron case, which said that essentially regulators can go no farther than the black letter of the law. And they were going much farther than that. And so the Supreme Court said you could all, and the Democrats went crazy over that. Oh, you know, they don't care about our constitutional form of government, which, of course, we see that in spades every day, and especially in these elections where they say they want to change government or they want to get, you know, rid of the they want to have government just expand.
2: Except they want to eliminate the Pentagon and immigration, but everything else,
25: Yeah, but they want to stack the Supreme Court. They want to do this and that. The Democrats want to speed up the pace of government, which is 180 degrees where the founders wanted. Mm-hmm. They wanted to slow it down because they saw what it did to speed up that caused the end of the Roman Republic and Greek democracy. They did not want that in the United States.
2: Yeah.
25: And the same dynamics. There was a rush of socialism right before the fall of the Roman Republic, a rush of socialism right before tax the rich at the end of Greek democracy. Our founders wanted to avoid that. The Democrats want to speed up the pace of government, and it always winds up in the same place.
2: So two things. Bobby, heard your segment with Tom D this morning. You referenced the big, beautiful bill. I consider myself a connected guy to current news, but I still don't really know what the bill does for us. It's become a slogan, and to your point about messaging, it's not explained clearly and often enough. Give me
25: depending on what the person does for a job, there's no tax on tips. There's no tax on overtime. There's reduced tax on Social Security. There is 100% expensing for business expenditures for certain construction items, which is leading to a construction manufacturing boom that results in jobs. The bill avoided the largest tax increase in history. The Democrats wanted the largest tax increase in history. The bill avoided that. So there's five things that all led to jobs.
2: But maybe he's right. Maybe Trump, which he attempted to do yesterday out in Vegas when that kid almost walked out. Did you see that thing? That was funny. Did you see the thing where the kid almost walked off the stage?
25: But Vegas is the biggest tip place in America.
2: Yeah, I know. Yeah.
25: And there's no tax on tips.
2: So he's out there trying to message, but maybe he needs to pound all 5 points as quickly and as succinctly as you just did and just keep hammering it home and say, we want to do more of this. Because you said you can't just say what you did, which is the big, beautiful bill. You need to say what you're going to do. And you say, we want to do more of that. We want to ensure that those rates stay low, that you still get those expensing benefits, et cetera. You still don't pay tax on tips. You still don't pay tax on Social Security. But thank you, Kurt, for the info there. I had this one here.
25: And then also the fraud thing. Every $100 million saved in fraud, and it's been billions so far, every $100 million is the equivalent of 42,000 Social Security payments.
2: Wow.
25: For a month. So it's essential that we do this because everyone's heard that Social Security's in trouble. Well, if you want your Social Security or Medicare, you should be all for what Trump is doing with regard to fraud because fraud directly threatens Social Security and Medicare.
2: Oh, my God. Tom, can they make you a spokesman for the administration? I'm serious. You're just so succinct, and you just 15 seconds.
25: I have my own. I was just chasing my 13-month-old all around the house. I don't think I can do both.
2: Yeah, it's kind of like you and Trump both chasing after the kid. That was pretty funny. And he said, I didn't want him to be Biden and have him fall off the stage, which was a great line. But he definitely went from, it was really an interesting view of the president to see him go from the president to a caring grandfather. It was like he split. He really cared about that kid not getting hurt. It was just, of course, you can't give him any credit for that because we all know he's a terrible person. Now, we just talked about affordability and that if you're paying way more in taxes than you do in gas, clothing, and housing, I don't want to appear to be tone deaf. And Matt Walsh wrote this. The conservatives on here denying the affordability crisis are engaged what I can only describe as an act of political suicide. They're lying, which is the worst part. Grocery prices are up, housing, energy, insurance, health care, basic living expenses are up. It's real, it's happening, and denying it makes you look out of touch, deceitful, and untrustworthy. Well, I know they're up, but how do we own that without do you agree with him?
25: In this decade, 92% of the increase happened under Biden. It is up. It continues to go up. That's the nature of government. But to deal with that, they need to say, here's where it is rising. We're cognizant of it, and here's what we're doing to work on it. But just to blanketly say it like that is to let it, it's my same problem with calling gas increases due to the war as inflation. That's not inflation. That is a supply crisis leading to higher prices, which will terminate. Inflation is caused by government overspending and the printing of money. And by just calling it inflation, you blame it on no one. But inflation is the fault of politicians and not cutting spending. So I agree, you can't deny it. You can't just say the economy is great. You have to actually show it, and that's why I put up charts like taxes cost more than housing, food combined.
2: So you acknowledge it, then you say, well, once we get the war in Iran handled, they'll be down. But you also say, that's why we passed the big, beautiful bill, and we're aware of the other prices, and this is what we're doing. When we get, you own it, but you also address how you're fixing it. And one of the ways you're fixing it is by getting rid of fraud, cutting government spending, the big, beautiful bill, hopefully getting gas prices under control when the war with Iran wraps up, whatever. But because that's also got things bottled up in the Strait of Hormuz on other products, too. So it's exacerbated things. You had felt, you said something earlier, and I want to, this, boy, there's a lot I want to get to. You said something about Varsh. You wrote this, too. Your government allowed us to be harmed, you're correct. Government allowed us to be harmed, just not the communist Chinese government. And you're talking about COVID and other things in a post you wrote, but let me go back to something I just said. You said you believe that we actually might have made gains in the midterms if it weren't for the Iran war. You really believe that was going to happen?
25: Well, last January, because the Democrats are in this civil war. You had since then, we've had the whole redistricting thing, which allows Republicans to pick up seats. So there was a chance that was going to happen. I think the Democratic gains are going to be severely muted at this point because of the fact that they're this, I was going to say socialist interlude. It's not an interlude. So we don't live in normal times. In 2016, when the Republicans lost the House, the Democrat approval rating was way higher than it is now. The Democrats are at a historic low. So there's a lot of reasons to believe this could be different, or at least the size of it. And remember this, we are more gerrymandered than ever. So this pendulum swings towards the Democrat Party are not going to be as large in the past because there simply aren't that many seats that aren't gerrymandered. Now, look, when the census occurs in 2030, that's going to move towards Republicans again. When the full effect of the Supreme Court decision on racial gerrymandering takes effect, that puts it towards Republicans again. So this, over the next 8 years, it's going to be, if the Democrats get this seat, this is a prediction I made, I'll stick with it. Democrats win the House. They overplay their hand. They impeached, yada, yada, yada. Voters are angry about it. Republicans win the House back in the presidency. And then these redistricting laws take effect. And Republicans increase their majority.
10: 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Happy Friday. Here we are, 6:25, 25 past 6, 68 degrees. And Gunther's back tomorrow morning, 6 till 8, with the Rescue Healthline. 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
14: I'm Bill Meade. Allentown police shot and killed a dog that charged at officers Wednesday in the 1900 block of West Turner Street. It followed an attack from that dog and another, which left three people needing treatment. Annette Gomez says she was attacked by these dogs back in March and says it should not have come to this.
15: It's a very traumatizing experience, and knowing that it happened again yesterday and the magnitude of which it happened is very sad to me. It's a lot of frustration in nobody carrying out what I was told was going to happen. It never happened.
14: She was speaking with 69 News. A former employee is accused of stealing tens of thousands of dollars from PennDOT. Investigators say 55-year-old Tracy Tuzelin used fake purchase orders to overcharge the department and pocketed the difference for herself while working as a roadway programs technician in Pike County. That's the news. I'm Bill Meade.
16: News. I'm Gianna Gelosi. Accused United Healthcare CEO killer Luigi Mangione going to be back in federal court. He's expected to plead guilty to federal stalking charges without a plea deal on the table. Fox's Brian Yenis tells us why.
17: So if Mangione pleads guilty to federal crimes, a legal fight could then play out over the fate of the New York State case. The Manhattan DA's office would have to successfully argue that the federal stalking charges are different enough from the state's second-degree murder charges to move forward.
16: Democratic senators are concerned about the USS Abraham Lincoln at sea for nearly 9 months supporting operations in the Middle East.
18: Democrat Senator Richard Blumenthal raising concerns of supply shortages, water contamination, plumbing issues, and deteriorating mental health in a letter to Secretary Hegseth.
16: It's Fox's Jackie Heinrich. The Navy sending the USS George Washington to relieve the Lincoln. 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
15: I just instantly started freaking out, yelling to the world, "What's going on?" I yelled, "Help." I mean, I'm out in the middle of nowhere. I had no idea what was going on.
12: From the frozen woods of Maine to the mountains of Montana, from an archery opener gone wrong in Wisconsin to a father's last walk through the Minnesota deer woods. 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
16: 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He's not here with us. 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
12: 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Join me as we track the truth through tangled cover and cold case files, where every trail tells a story, and every story leaves its own trail of blood. Blood Trails.
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15: 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Up next, traffic and weather. Phillies with the win. Did you watch the game last night? I know it was tough. I really wanted to watch the Field of Dreams game. 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Not broadcast. Luckily, we do have Netflix. It was a cool broadcast, but I know a lot of people disappointed, not broadcast on standard television. Phillies over the Twins last night in that broadcast, 7-1. Braves over the Mets, 6-3. Mariners shut out the Yankees, 1-0.
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0: 641 News Radio 790 WAEB and 68 degrees. Lots of love today. 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What's happening in your neighborhood for this Friday? Today, tomorrow, Sunday. I know Palmer Township, there's a festival going on this weekend. I saw this one earlier. Thank you, Sherry, for the Facebook message. The Museum of Indian Culture in Allentown. Tomorrow and Sunday, Native American arts, food demonstrations, and music. So that's going on downtown Allentown this weekend. I want to thank Frankie, my friend in Easton. Love all the Easton events. Scott Park, Easton, Saturday morning, America's oldest operating open-air farmer's market. Yeah, they always got that going on in Easton. So a couple of things for you guys to do this weekend. Today, tomorrow, Sunday. What's happening in your backyard? Who do you want to give a shout-out to? 833-707-7900, or you can use the TalkBack. Is there a small business that's going above and beyond that you'd like to highlight? And speaking of businesses, we'll have our chat with the Chamber coming up in an hour around 7:40, and a lot of prizes from the Chamber later on this morning on News Radio 790 WAEB. Let me see. Amy checked in. Movies on the Trail. Something else going on in Easton. Carl Sterner Arch Trail. Easton Saturday night, the outdoor movie. Well, thank you for that heads up. We've got a homestand with the Iron Pigs this weekend, tonight, tomorrow, Sunday. Iron Pigs play looks like later tonight at 6:45. So lots going on in the Lehigh Valley. If you want to do a shout out, feel free. Call us up, 833-707-7900. Coming up 9 o'clock this morning, your first chance to win that free trip to Vegas, our iHeartRadio Music Festival. Hotel, air, spending cash included. We'll set you up with that first keyword at 9 o'clock. Now, this is not around here. I'm just going to throw this out. But you want to talk about a weekend activity. If you want to take a road trip. there's a steakhouse. And they're, dress code is simple. If you wear a tie, you're overdressed. It's a Soray Restaurant Steakhouse. I won't tell you what it is at first. They do provide a robe for comfort, but it's a naked dining experience. Now, it's all first class. They've got grass-fed filet mignon, lobster tail, vegetable spring rolls, truffle mac and cheese, French-style mashed potatoes, while you dine naked. 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Now, that's not right. 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The event, by the way, they do it like once a month. The next event will be September 7th. If you'd like to make a reservation, the steakhouse is in Hollywood, Florida. So I will tell you this, looking at some of the reviews online, the biggest complaint so far, it's not really the nudity. It's when the waiter says, careful, the plate is extremely hot.
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0: 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Again, all morning long, we'll fire it up again after 7 o'clock. Think about it. What do you got going on this weekend? What's happening in your neighborhood on this Friday? Also, Feel Good Friday. What's going on? You happy? 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A lot of us are stressed out these days, so we want to hear some good news from you. 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
21: 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She was rich and beautiful and loved by all who knew her. For decades, despite intense media scrutiny, police failed to make an arrest. In 2000, 25 years after Martha's murder, her one-time neighbor, Michael Skakel, was arrested. He'd been 15, like her, at the time of the crime. He was also a cousin of the Kennedys.
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21: 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Of course Michael Skakel killed his next-door neighbor Martha Moxley. 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And if you followed the case like I did, I bet you knew it too. My name is Andrew Goldman. I've been a journalist for 30 years. I got involved in this case in 2015. 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
0: 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Craig Stevens for Bobby Gunther Walsh. Lehigh Valley birthdays on your Friday. This August 14th, Dante Smith celebrating a birthday tomorrow from your Holy Cross Evangelical Lutheran Church friends in Bethlehem. Oh, by the way, thank you very much for listening over there at the church. More birthday wishes from the Zion's Stone Church. For today, I've got Waylon Fodor. Happy birthday, Waylon, and thanks for again for listening at the church. A lot of Lutheran church listening. I like that. Member of Trinity Lutheran on Nazareth Pike on Route 191. Anthony Newitt, happy birthday. From your friends at UCC Greenewalds, happy birthday. Celebrating for tomorrow, the 15th, U.S. Marine Corps veteran Bill Remo, or Remo, and his wife Gail, they're celebrating their 56th anniversary today. Bill and Gail, happy 56. Please join in wishing the best son parents you could have. Robert Miller, a very happy birthday today from parents Robert and Larry. Robert, happy birthday. John Benko of Coopersburg celebrates a birthday tomorrow with love from your family and friends. John, 99 years young tomorrow. John Benko from Coopersburg. Happy birthday. For this Friday the 14th, happy birthday. Very wonderful lady and good friend, Rebecca Wolf. Happy birthday from Larry and Robin. Wishes for my brother and mom. Let's see here. For tomorrow the 15th, Mother Donna Thrackey. Happy birthday. From your family, Dad, Ian, James, Connor, Grayson, Aiden, and the pets, happy birthday. For today, the 14th, our lifelong friends, John and Kath Spurk, a 50th anniversary. Happy birthday from Matt and Nicole, Sam and Joe, Pat, Sienna, Brian and Allison, Shannon and Todd, Colleen and Mike, Greg and Carol, Mike and Candy. I feel like I'm doing a Walton's roll call. Happy birthday tomorrow, celebrating an 82nd birthday to our brother Knight Thomas Brogan from the Knights of Columbus Council 14397 at St. Catherine of Siena Parish in Allentown. Happy birthday. Happy birthday from your Covenant Christian Academy friends. Tomorrow, Abigail Cooper entering third grade. Happy birthday, Abigail. And celebrating a birthday for tomorrow, Nicholas Herman. Happy birthday, Nick. It's from your parents. Happy birthday. Please wish Fran McGordrick a very happy birthday from all of his brother Knights of Columbus, Queenship of Mary, celebrating his birthday today. Fran McGoldrick, happy birthday. And winner going to the Hotel Bethlehem, now voted best hotel, historic hotel in America. Happy birthday to Julia Sayer. Happy birthday. Happy 90th. From your friends here at News Radio 790 WAEB. And we've got Joe Lundberg next with the AccuWeather forecast. Got some weather requests. Looks like some hazy sunshine again for today. Not a bad weekend. The update next on News Radio 790 WAEB at 655.
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0: 656, News Radio 790 WAEB. Good morning to Joe Lundberg. Hello, Joe. How are you?
3: All right, good. How are you doing this morning?
0: Good. I got a message yesterday, an email. Craig, can you ask Joe, when can we have regular sunshine and not this hazy sunshine?
3: Got to get rid of the smoke or change the flow around.
0: Oh,
3: and right
0: so
3: now that
0: so
3: flows
0: this
3: out of the west northwest, and it's not changing anytime soon. So I think we're going to deal with this hazy sunshine certainly today, probably to some degree tomorrow. Maybe by the beginning of next week, the flow pattern will change enough that we get a flow from a place that is not producing a lot of smoke.
0: You know what? I did not see much of that in the news. Nothing about our air quality. So this haze is still the Canadian wildfires coming down here?
3: This is actually a Pacific Northwest stuff that's been belching out in parts of Oregon and Washington. Some of it British Columbia as well, but that's been pushed up and over an upper-level ridge, and then the west-northwest flow aloft is bringing that into our air. It's not the same stuff that we saw a month ago when it was down at the ground level, so it adversely affected the air quality and all that kind of stuff. But this is much more high level, but it's, you know, it's dulling the effect of the sunshine. It just doesn't look as blue sky as it would be without that there.
0: That was the request. I didn't have any. I mean, I remember what we had 2-3 weeks ago, the air quality. We were a code red, code orange. So it's not that, but that's what's up in the air. Very interesting.
3: No, I think the air quality, I think, was as a yellow. It's moderate or something like that.
0: Okay.
3: Yeah. But that's it, and I think that's about as bad as it's going to be because I just don't see this mixing down to the surface given the setup that I'm looking at today.
0: All right, some weather requests. Good friend Tim listens to WAEB. Just left an hour ago, driving to Florida straight through. Should be there late tonight. Well, I could never do it. What's the weather look like?
3: I could not do that either.
0: Is he going to hit any rain? Any bad weather between the Lehigh Valley and Florida? What do you got?
3: I think he'll beat the thunderstorms that try to come through Virginia this afternoon, so I think he'll get south of that. Most of his trip down south, he probably won't see much more than a couple of thunderstorms once he gets down into the Carolinas and Georgia and then down into Florida. And by the time he's finishing up his trip, it's probably drying out as he gets into Florida.
0: Not that I cannot... When I drive 4 hours, I need a break at 2.5. I can't imagine hopping in a car.
3: For no other reason, I got to go to the bathroom.
0: Jersey Shore, Delaware beaches. What's it look like today, right through Sunday?
3: Today looks pretty good. I think you're going to see some sunshine at certainly the Delaware beaches and the Jersey Shore. You get farther south, and again, that risk of a thunderstorm is there, particularly you get south of, say, Lewis Beach down to Ocean City, Maryland, and farther south. Those places, I think, could see an afternoon thunderstorm. Tomorrow, most of the beaches are going to be in pretty good shape with clouds and some sunshine. Sunday, I think there's going to be an increase in clouds, and probably toward the end of the day, the beaches could see a shower or thunderstorm this weekend. Temperature going to be in the 80s pretty much all weekend long, although Sunday, it may be upper 70s to near 80.
0: Joe, how about recapping our three-day WAEB AccuWeather forecast?
3: A good one. A mix of clouds and hazy sun today. Warm, still kind of humid. We just can't shake this humidity effectively yet, the high 86. Clear tonight down to 63 with lower humidity tomorrow. It's the pick of the weekend. More sun than clouds, the high 85. Clouding up, more humid for Sunday. A couple of showers, could be a heavy thunderstorm in the afternoon as well, the high 77.
0: Thank you, sir. 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
0: 659 News Radio 790 WAEB AccuWeather brought to you by the historic Hotel Bethlehem. This is the place to be because just voted again. Best historic hotel in America. Just found out the good news on Wednesday. Sixth year in a row. That's six in 2006. Congrats to the Hotel Bethlehem. It is 7 o'clock. News Radio 790 WAEB. Craig Stevens for Bobby Gunther Walsh.
4: This could be a big day for Luigi Mangione.
5: I'm Dave Anthony, Fox News. When the accused killer in the shooting death of UnitedHealthcare CEO Brian Thompson goes to federal court this morning.
6: This is expected to be a plea change, not a plea deal.
5: Though that guilty plea is not for murder, the federal charges are stalking Brian Thompson, and Mangione could get less than a life sentence. Fox's Chandley Painter also reports from outside the court in New York City.
6: His team wants to use a resolution in this federal case to attack his state case where he faces murder charges. They argue he is unconstitutionally being tried twice for the same crime in violation of double jeopardy. And here in New York State, there are stricter laws when a defendant has already been convicted federally for the same criminal conduct.
5: There are three empty cells on death row in Alabama, Oklahoma, and Tennessee the morning after executions in each of those states on the same day, and that hasn't happened in 16 years. The standoff with Iran continues over Strait of Hormuz shipping, and Vice President Vance tells Fox.
7: Goal number one, keep oil and gas cheap for Americans all over our country. And then obviously goal number two is ensure that Iran never gets a nuclear weapon. I feel confident we're accomplishing both of those goals.
5: There are new Fox Senate polls. A week after progressive Abdul El-Sayed won the Democratic primary in Michigan, he trails Republican Mike Rogers by 4 points. As for Ohio,
8: the latest Fox News poll finds Republican Senator John Houston 8 points behind Democratic former Senator Sherrod Brown. In the Ohio governor's race, Vivek Ramaswamy is at 50%, with the Democrat Amy Acton at 48. And the polling found a willingness to vote a split ticket.
5: Fox's Jessica Rosenthal. A hurricane may hit Hawaii this weekend. For now, it's Tropical Storm Lala.
9: It is likely and a high probability that this will be a Category 1 storm as it approaches the Big Island and scoots south of the rest of the islands.
5: Fox weather meteorologist Craig Herrera. 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
3: Born on America's darkest day, September 11th, 01, the Tunnel to Towers Foundation, they have helped American heroes ever since. Heroes like United States Navy Chief Shannon Kent. 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
5: The controversy is not over at the Kennedy Center in Washington. Months after a judge's ruling ordered the building's renaming to the Trump Kennedy Center be scrapped, there's a plan to put the president's name back on in a different way.
25: The Performing Arts Center's Board of Trustees voted to add President Trump's name to the building's facade, according to Democratic Congresswoman Joyce Beatty, a member of the board. Beatty calls the development a transparent effort to circumvent a court ruling. She says the board approved a resolution to add restored and renovated by President Donald J. Trump to the building. The board, made up of a majority of supporters of President Trump's, also approved plans to close the Kennedy Center for 2 years for a major renovation sought by the president. In May, District Court Judge Christopher Cooper ordered the removal of President Trump's name from the Kennedy Center. At the White House, Jared Halpern, Fox News.
5: After two reports this week showing barely any inflation monthly in July, we'll get an update next hour on retail sales. On Wall Street, stock futures are mixed the day after the S&P 500 hit a record high. A baseball game was like something out of a movie last night. The Philadelphia Phillies and Minnesota Twins played ball in Iowa in the Field of Dreams game.
26: And the balls kept flying into the cornfields beyond the outfield fence. And it all started with the first batter of the game.
27: Schwarber with a shout out to the corn in right. Keisha back and it's gone! What a way to open the ball game!
26: The call on Netflix. Philly slugger Kyle Schwarber with a solo shot. He hit two home runs in this game to bring his total to a major league leading 37 on the year. Four home runs were hit in this one, three by Philadelphia as they win it 7-1. Tony Genualdo, Fox News.
5: Also last night, a battle of first-place teams in the National League. Milwaukee beat the L.A. Dodgers in a comeback. The Brewers scored three runs in the top of the ninth to win 5-4. I'm Dave Anthony, and this is Fox News.
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12: Made Allentown police say an officer shot and killed a dog that had charged at them along the 1900 block of West Turner Street at about 2 p.m. on Wednesday. They say three people were bitten by two dogs. Neighbor Annette Gomez says she was a victim of those dogs back in March and wonders why more wasn't done then to get a handle on the situation.
13: This could have really been prevented, yes. I reported it to authorities the day I got attacked. The police were here. I had to go to the emergency room.
12: She was speaking with 69 News. Authorities investigating a house fire in South Whitehall Township last night. Crews responded to the home in the 4,000 block of Wedgewood Road, which went up in flames shortly after 6 p.m. No injuries. Man's facing more than a decade in prison for a deadly crash in Bethlehem. 25-year-old Jose Jerez has been sentenced to 6 to 17 years behind bars after pleading guilty to multiple charges for the crash that happened in October of 2024. That's the news. I'm Bill Meade.
0: 708 News Radio 790 WAEB. I was excited to watch the Phillies game last night because it was played on the Field of Dreams field. Saw Mike Schmidt. Steve Carlton coming out from the corn in the very beginning. That was awesome game. But I will tell you, it took us 15 minutes to find that game. Wasn't on regular broadcast. I'm thinking, tell me they're streaming this thing again. Luckily, we do have Netflix. Found it on Netflix. Yeah, Netflix apparently paid for those Field of Dreams games. So great broadcast. The announcers, eh. But it was so exciting to watch the Phillies play on that field. And they won. A couple of home runs as well. Phillies over the Twins last night, 7-1. Braves over the Mets, 6-3. Mariners shut out the Yankees by 1-0. News Radio 790 WAEB up next. What's happening in the Lehigh Valley? Well, we want to hear what you got going on today, tomorrow, and Sunday next. After traffic and weather.
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0: 7-Eleven, 68 degrees. Craig Stevens for the vacationing Bobby Gunther Walsh. So what's happening in your neighborhood Friday? That's what we're doing. Today, tomorrow, Sunday. Any big weekend plans? Weather not bad. Looks good today. Dry. Saturday, nice. Dry. Sunday, a little iffy. So what do you got going on? Who would you like to give a shout out to? You've got the airwaves. 833-707-7900. 833-707-7900. 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It's a festival. I know there's stuff a lot going on in Easton this weekend in Palmer Township. Is there a new restaurant you're going to? Community fundraiser. Maybe your church has an event. Flea market, yard sale. Youth sports. Got a big activity, big game this weekend. Or a favorite small business you want to give a shout out to. You got it. 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Or use the TalkBack mic. Movies on the Trail in Easton. They got their Saturday night outdoor movie series tomorrow night. Carl Sterner Arch Trail. Palmer Township Community Weekend. Rides, food, vent. Yeah, Palmer and Easton. A lot going on, always. Palmer Township. Live music and fireworks. And the Iron Pigs home today, tomorrow, and Sunday. Looks like tonight it'll be 6:45. Out in the Redding area, Brooks County, the R. Phils are home as well. Bumba on the Beach. Cedar Beach Park tonight. It's the Puerto Rican Culture, Music, and Dancing Festival. Something else happening. Ukrainian Festival. My friend, let me see here. Lisa checked in. Lehighton Food and Cultural Activities, Ukrainian Festival this weekend. And Pups on the Patio, downtown Allentown on Sunday. So search out some of those events. Thank you guys for reaching out on my Facebook and Instagram. You can always search out and find me at C. Stevens Radio, 714. Again, you want to do a shout out? What? Any big plans today, tomorrow, Sunday? What do you got going on? My wife wants to go. Her old stomping grounds. I believe she did some schooling up in the area, up in Milford. So we're going to be taking a drive to Milford, PA tomorrow. That's what we have on the calendar for tomorrow. Also, by the way, tonight, if you're going to be out and about, my old stomping grounds, I'm hosting a happy hour at the Gin Mill, Main Street in Northampton from 4 till 6. They've got a lot of drink specials, a lot of freebies, and it's sponsored by Miller Lite. So I've got a lot of free Miller Lite swag. Tonight, I should say this afternoon, weekend kickoff 4 till 6. So that's what I got going on later today and tomorrow. How about you guys? Anything exciting you want to share? 833-707-7900. All right, the warehouse battery poll. Gunther's back on Monday. Do you regret getting the COVID shot? My answer, hard yes. I only had one. Tony Iannelli in earlier this week, hard yes. How about you? WAEB.com and put in, cast your vote. Do you regret getting the COVID shot? I heard a little bit earlier this morning, very excited between 9 and 10, a Gunther Rewind. Rich Lerner. Remember Rich? He was a sports director at Channel 69 WFMZ. Then he went on to the Golf Channel. But I know Rich because when I first started at WAEB, early 90s, he hosted a sports talk show with Mike Gooman, Sports Talk, 6 to 7, every Monday through Friday. And those guys were a hoot in the studio. What a personality. Gunther sat down with Rich. That's the Gunther Rewind, the whole hour between 9 and 10. He's got a new book, Aren't You That Golf Guy? Good read. He'll talk about that and growing up in the Lehigh Valley and now working for the Golf Channel. That's between 9 and 10 this morning on News Radio 790 WAEB. 716 and 68 degrees.
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0: 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What's happening in the Lehigh Valley Friday? That's what we're chatting about. Today, tomorrow, Sunday. Anything you got going on you want to highlight? 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Also, something I want to highlight if you have a chance today. Blood supply concern is in the news in the Lehigh Valley. 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We've got a serious blood supply concern right now in the Lehigh Valley. 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I donate. 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Also, always a great idea, take a friend with you. 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What's the worst that you've been reprimanded at your office? 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

0: while, there was a little bit of an issue in the Comcast offices between the boss and employees, sales employees. So let me ask you this question. When you're at the office, you make a mistake, your workplace, how does the boss handle it? I did get a couple of messages on Facebook already this morning. Thank you, guys. Rachel, my boss hits reply all to my mistake so the whole company can enjoy it. Tina, at my office, the punishment is hearing, let's circle back until retirement. Ooh. Let me see here. Debbie, we get punished by being told we are all family here right before extra work gets assigned. So what do they do at Comcast? Well, no more. There's now a lawsuit. Apparently, some are taking a lot of issue with this lawsuit. Comcast store in Plainville, Connecticut. They humiliate the lowest performing salesperson each month with the ritual of a pie, a cream pie into the face on the sales floor. Apparently, it's been going on for years. The manager has a video of it. The pie smash taken, ordering employees to participate, and they all have to start chanting. So you thought you had it bad in your office. The employee's name is David. He's suing. Of course, he's looking for compensatory damages for past and future economic losses and for emotional distress. Distress, I should say. Listen, I would have an issue with being hit with a pie, being humiliated on our sales floor. But listen, if it's a coconut cream pie, I'd be okay with that. I like coconut cream pie.
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0: And I have Marianne checking in. Cars and crafts. Ooh, always lots of stuff going on in Macungie at the Macungie Memorial Park. That's on Sunday. So what would you like to add to my list? Many ways to get it to me. Craig Stevens at iHeartMedia.com. 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Or call the studio, 833-707-7900. Craig Stevens for Bobby Gunther Walsh, 730, 68 degrees. 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And before we go to the news break, what's happening in the Lehigh Valley? Hey, what's going on? Good morning.
1: Good morning, Craig. We got some nice community days at Moore Township Recreation Center in Bath tonight, August 14th, 5 o'clock, band Dirty Rocks, I'm sorry, and Saturday, August 15th, 12 to 10, the band is Social.
0: I lost you. Are you still there?
1: Yes. Did you hear? Can you hear me?
0: You just cut off. I believe you ended with Social Call.
1: Yes, the band Social Call, August 15th at Community Days in Moore Township Recreation Center.
0: Moore Township Recreation Center. Look forward to it. That's in my backyard. You got two great bands, and it looks like you have decent weather today and tomorrow. We'll see you at the festival this weekend.
1: Thank you.
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5: I'm Bill Meade. Allentown police shot and killed a dog that charged at officers Wednesday in the 1900 block of West Turner Street. It followed an attack from that dog and another, which left three people needing treatment. Annette Gomez says she was attacked by these dogs back in March and says it should not have come to this.
6: It's a very traumatizing experience, and knowing that it happened again yesterday and the magnitude of which it happened is very sad to me. It's a lot of frustration in nobody carrying out what I was told was going to happen. It never happened.
5: She was speaking with 69 News. A former employee is accused of stealing tens of thousands of dollars from PennDOT. Investigators say 55-year-old Tracy Tuzelin used fake purchase orders to overcharge the department and pocketed the difference for herself while working as a roadway programs technician in Pike County. That's the news. I'm Bill Meade.
7: Fox News, I'm Roxanne Evans. Luigi Mangione is expected in federal court this morning, where he could plead guilty in the killing of United Healthcare CEO Brian Thompson.
8: Any sentence would be up to the judge in this case.
7: Fox's Chanley Painter outside the courthouse in New York. Serious concerns about poor living conditions aboard the USS Abraham Lincoln. It's been at sea for more than 250 days supporting operations against Iran. The USS George Washington now heading to the Middle East to replace it. In Ohio, Democrat Sherrod Brown leading Republican John Husted in the latest Fox News poll by an 8-point lead, with inflation being the defining issue.
9: Brown has more enthusiasm, with 97% of Democrats saying they'll vote for him. 87% of Republicans say they'll vote for Houston.
7: Fox's Jessica Rosenthal. 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
2: Daphne Caruana Galizia was a Maltese investigative journalist and blogger who spent her life fighting for truth, justice, and decency in a country overrun by corruption. 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
12: 7 News Radio 790 WAEB, Craig Stevens for the vacationing Bobby Gunther Walsh at 68 degrees. Coming up in a few minutes, we'll check in with the Lehigh Valley Chamber of Commerce. Tony Iannelli out this week. However, we've got Paige Nicholas. We'll check in a few. What's going on with the chamber and a lot of awesome chamber prizes. That's in under 5 minutes on News Radio 790 WAEB. Phillies with the win last night in the cornfield in Iowa. That was so awesome to watch that game on the Field of Dreams ball field. Unfortunately, it took a while to find it. It was exclusive to Netflix. Phillies over the Twins last night, 7-1. Couple of home runs by the Phils. Braves over the Mets, 6-3. Mariners shut out the Yankees, 1-0. More Lehigh Valley happenings. What's happening in your neighborhood? That's what we're doing today on this Friday. Email, it's Craig Stevens at iHeartMedia.com. Glenn messaged me on Facebook. Thank you, Glenn. C. Stevens Radio. His band Common Bond, Simplify Fest, going on tomorrow. Oh, it's going to be at the Schnecksville Fire Company. Ooh, another one in my backyard. I think we're going to go from Moore Township Community Festival to this one, Simplify. This is going to be tomorrow, 12:30 to 5:30, and Glenn's band Common Bond. Love the music those guys play. They go on stage at 3:15. They play 3:15 to 5:30 tomorrow at Schnecksville Fire Company. Lots going on in the Lehigh Valley. What would you like to mention? 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You can call in, email craigstevens@iheartmedia.com or message me on Facebook and Instagram. 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
1: In your ears and I'll sing you a song, and I'll try not to sing out of key. Oh, I get by with a little help.
0: 68 degrees, Craig Stevens for the vacationing Bobby Gunther Walsh. A little help from our friends, a little help from our local businesses. It's time for our chat with the chamber. Now, Tony Iannelli is out today. However, I think you're going to hear the bright-eyed, bushy-tailed Paige Nicholas filling in. Good morning, Paige.
2: That's right. Good morning, Craig. How are we doing?
0: No one is going to be able to compete against your high energy. I always love being around you at chamber events, and you had a recent promotion. Congratulations. Tell everyone your new role at the Lehigh Valley Chamber.
2: Thank you for that, Craig. Well, you're the best. We appreciate all that you do. I am the new Vice President of Member Relations and Development at the Greater Lehigh Valley Chamber.
0: So as far as that role, what does that mean for members? What is it you do specifically for the members with that role?
2: That means I'm out. I'm meeting new businesses that might not know about the chamber yet, letting them know, getting them information, and bringing them into the chamber, as well as our current existing 4,000 members, helping them get the most value out of their membership every single day, and together working together to improve the Greater Lehigh Valley.
0: Love it. So now this is the way we roll with Tony. First, we're going to talk about our awesome chamber prizes that we have. Then we'll go through some of your chamber events, and then we'll recap the prizes. So what do you have to give us? What did Tony gather to give away today on WAEB? Well,
2: Tony got us some good stuff. So I got a couple exciting prizes, starting with a gift card to Jay's Local in Allentown.
0: Sweet.
2: A gift card to Mitzi's Table in Bethlehem. A gift card to Wonder in Center Valley. And a gift card to Yoga Lab in Bethlehem. Oh, and I have another one, actually, Craig. We got a special prize from Revive Power Wash, a holiday lights package.
0: So I saw they're a brand new member. So welcome, Revive Power Wash, to the chamber.
2: That's right. Thanks, Craig.
0: So what I also wanted to bring up, this shows that Paige is a Lehigh Valley native. You said Bethlehem properly two times. You said Bethlehem, and then you said Bethlehem. I love it.
2: Well, I'm from Allentown, now live in Bethlehem.
0: There you go. Yes. And there is a line. I'm trying to remember who's selling them, but there's a line of shirts that you can buy that say Bethlehem.
2: I think I saw a couple of those at Music Fest. I gotta get one of those.
0: So what's going on with the chamber today and over the weekend? Because it's a what's happening in the Lehigh Valley Friday. What's going on with the chamber?
2: Well, that's right, Craig. We got lots coming up. I did want to say hello to Lori Shoreline and the entire Shoreline family of Jay's Local real quick. I know they're listening today. We thank you so much for all you do, as well as my dad, Buck Nicholas, who is a big fan and longtime listener, and I know he's listening right now, or he better be.
0: We love our friends at Shoreline & Associates, attorneys at law.
2: Absolutely. We definitely appreciate all that you do. And the Chamber Chat is brought to you by our good friends at St. Luke's University Health Network, who we also appreciate, who leading the way in safety and high-quality health care for our community. But just wanted to give a quick thank you to that. And then, Craig, now we'll get into these events because we got lots going on.
0: Good.
2: Should I roll?
0: Go ahead. You got it.
2: All right. So first up, mark calendars, happy hour at Slopeside Pub and Grill, Tuesday, August 18th from 5 p.m. to 7 p.m. at Slopeside Pub and Grill. 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This is a chance to take a scenic 1.5-mile walk around the Stock and Rail Trail through Hellertown. So come on out and enjoy a beautiful summer evening. We got two more, Craig.
0: Go ahead.
2: We got a grand opening happening on Thursday, August 20th at Sip and Dip in Whitehall. The really cool part is, though, the first 50 people in line get a free loaded waffle.
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2: That's right, Craig. And then this is a good one. Come on out. This is to support a cause. Cocktails for a Cause. We're getting together on August 26th from 5 p.m. to 7 p.m. at Bethlehem Barrel and Draft House. And this benefits the cancer support community of the Greater Lehigh Valley. So come on out and enjoy a great night and give back.
0: Love it. 7:45. So let's recap the prizes that we have from the chamber. Go ahead.
2: All right. 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
0: Wow, five prizes. 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
0: We're going to take caller 14, 15, 16, 17, and 18. 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
8: In the history of cinema, few films have been as successful as The Godfather. Francis Ford Coppola's gangster epic set a new standard not just for movies about the mafia, but for movies in general. Although, if you talk to the people who made it, The Godfather's prospects for success were far from assured. In fact, before its release, they were pretty bleak.
9: And they said, "We're finished. This is over. The movie's not going to work. You better get rid of those guys. It's a disaster."
8: Then Leave the Gun, Take the Cannoli, my co-host Mark Seal and I strip back the varnish of movie history and talk to never-before-heard-from sources to get at what really made the process so arduous. Leave the Gun, Take the Cannoli is based on my co-host Mark's best-selling book of the same title. 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We sift through innumerable accounts, many of them conflicting, and try to get to the truth of what really happened. Leave the Gun, Take the Cannoli features new and archival interviews with Francis Ford Coppola.
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0: News Radio 790 WAEB 749. Craig Stevens for Bobby Gunther Walsh. 69 degrees. What's happening Friday? What's going on in your neighborhood? That's what we're chatting about. Would love to get you on the air or email in at Craig Stevens at iHeartMedia.com. 833-707-7900. What's happening in your neighborhood today, tomorrow, Sunday? Good morning. You're on the air.
1: Hey, good morning, Craig. Thanks for mentioning the Semper Fi Fest. That benefits all branches of the military service, and not just in the Lehigh Valley area. And there's actually two bands that day, a real hard rocking band called Stereotype.
0: Oh, yeah, very familiar.
1: Followed by, they'll be followed by Common Bond. So it'll be a whole afternoon of rock and entertainment for everybody that can hopefully come out and see them.
0: And this is all happening tomorrow, Schnecksville Fire Company. What are the times and what else is going on there, Glenn?
1: I believe it starts at 12:30, and yep. I think Common Bond's over by 5:30. So Semper Fi will be opening up the day. And then the Common Bond finishes from 3 to 5:30 or around there.
0: Glenn, thank you for calling in. Thank you for listening. Love the band. We'll see you guys tomorrow.
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0: 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Should be a great weekend. Sing for America. I'll try it again. Shakespeare's A Midsummer Night's Dream. First Baptist Church, Linden Street in Bethlehem. Tonight, tomorrow, and Sunday. And something you want to get on the radio, 833-707-7900. Very excited. 9 o'clock this morning, the Gunther replay. If you miss it the first time around, Rich Lerner, who started at WAEB with a sports show. I ran the board. My first job here at WAEB, I was behind the scenes. If you remember back in the day, we had the Larry King Show, Dr. Dean Adell. I got all those shows on the radio, and it was Rich Lerner and Mike Gooman, Monday through Friday, 6 till 7. So he was here, then at Channel 69, and now works for the Golf Channel. Gunther chatted with Rich, and we'll replay that interview, the Gunther Rewind, between 9 and 10 on News Radio 790 WAEB, 752, 69 degrees, traffic and weather next.
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6: In NFL preseason action, the Bengals topped the Lions 16-14. The Steelers beat the Packers 28-9 with rookie QB Drew Aller throwing for two touchdowns and running for another. The Colts and Patriots tied at 13. Fernando Mendoza made his debut for the Raiders throwing for a touchdown, but Vegas loses to Arizona 27-14. The Chargers rolled the Texans 27-7, and the Titans beat the 49ers 19-13. Three more games tonight. And in baseball, at the third edition of the Field of Dreams game in Dyersville, Iowa, the Phillies topped the Twins 7-1, with Kyle Schwarber hitting two home runs into the corn and Brandon Marsh adding another in the seventh. With the win, the Phillies move a half a game ahead of Arizona for the final wild card spot. I'm Andy West with your iHeartRadio Sports Report.
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0: 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Joe Lundberg with AccuWeather. What's it look like? 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Today, tomorrow, Sunday, little iffy. And then also in the 8 o'clock hour, I'd like you to email me, Craig Stevens, @iHeartMedia.com. 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Craig Stevens for the vacationing Bobby Gunther Walsh.
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1: Cases in two high-profile murders back in court in two states. I'm Dave Anthony, Fox News. One's a federal case in New York City.
4: In a few hours, we could see Luigi Mangione stand in front of the judge and admit to the two federal stalking charges that resulted in the death of UnitedHealthcare CEO Brian Thompson.
1: But it's not a plea deal with federal prosecutors, who could still push for a life sentence for Mangione. Fox's Chanley Painter also reports from outside the court his lawyers may later use that plea to avoid a state trial because of New York's double jeopardy laws.
4: Prosecutors will have to successfully argue that the federal stalking charges are different enough from the state second-degree murder charges for their case to move forward.
1: In South Carolina, a hearing for Alec Murdaugh before a new trial, months after an appeals court overturned his convictions in the 2021 murders of his wife and son.
5: Some pretrial motions the judge is expected to consider include requests to move the trial to Charleston. Murdaugh's defense is arguing that intense media saturation and his family ties to the local legal system could sway the jury pool.
1: Fox's Nate Foy. The fight isn't over at the Kennedy Center in Washington after a judge ordered President Trump's name be removed and an attempt to put it back on and close the center for 2 years to renovate it.
23: Under a plan approved by the Performing Arts Center's board, made up largely of political allies, President Trump also approved a resolution that would add lettering to the building's facade, reading the John F. Kennedy Center for the Performing Arts, restored and renovated by President Donald J. Trump. Both decisions test a federal judge's ruling 2 months ago that ordered President Trump's name removed from the building and also blocked plans for the closure.
1: That's Fox's Jared Halpern. While the U.S. and Iran both keep insisting they control the Strait of Hormuz shipping waterway, drones fired today at two more oil tankers in the strait, but nobody was hurt. America's listening to Fox News.
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26: Born on America's darkest day, September 11th, 01, the Tunnel to Towers Foundation, they have been helping American heroes ever since. Heroes like U.S. Army Sergeant William Bernard McKenna, exposed to burn pits. McKenna later died from T-cell lymphoma, leaving his wife, Dina, and two daughters. Tunnel to Towers honored Sergeant McKenna. They paid off the family's mortgage in honor of all of his sacrifice. Donate $11 a month. 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
1: There are new Fox News polls and two Senate races key to the midterm election battle for control of Congress in Michigan. A week after progressive Abdul El-Sayed won the Democratic Senate primary, he trails Republican Mike Rogers by 4 points. 54% of Michigan voters surveyed call El-Sayed too extreme, though 51% also say Rogers is too closely aligned to President Trump. In Ohio,
27: Republican Senator John Husted, appointed to the role when then-Senator J.D. Vance became vice president, trails his Democratic opponent, Sherrod Brown, by 8 points. Brown is mounting a comeback after losing his seat to Bernie Moreno in 2024. And now, Brown has more enthusiasm, with 97% of Democrats saying they'll vote for him. 87% of Republicans say they'll vote for Husted. While 44% said they were concerned about Brown's ties to the Democratic establishment, more than half of voters were concerned with Husted's ties to the president. Inflation and high prices were by far the biggest concern. 40% say it's the most important issue, followed by health care at 14%. Jessica Rosenthal, Fox News.
1: A hurricane warning is up for Hawaii's Big Island as tropical storm Lala churns near, forecast to grow into a hurricane today.
28: It approaches and passes either over or near the Big Island on Saturday. If it makes a landfall, it'll be only the seventh landfalling storm or hurricane in the Hawaiian Islands in about 75 years, so it's unusual.
1: Fox Weather's Mike Seidel in Hilo. Parts of Europe keep sweltering with more triple-digit heat.
29: Thursday was the hottest day of the year in the United Kingdom, and Britain's Weather Service says West London got up to almost 101 degrees Fahrenheit. Both Britain and France are going through their fifth heat wave of the year. French meteorologists say temperatures across the country have gotten as high as 106 degrees. Some relief, though, may be ahead. Forecasters say the most intense heat is expected to move eastward away from Britain and France on Friday.
1: That's Fox's John Saucier. On Wall Street, stock futures are mixed ahead of the opening bell and a report on retail sales. I'm Dave Anthony. This is Fox News.
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16: Maid, Allentown police say an officer shot and killed a dog that had charged at them along the 1900 block of West Turner Street at about 2 p.m. on Wednesday. They say three people were bitten by two dogs. Neighbor Annette Gomez says she was a victim of those dogs back in March and wonders why more wasn't done then to get a handle on the situation.
17: This could have really been prevented, yes. I reported it to authorities the day I got attacked. The police were here. I had to go to the emergency room.
16: She was speaking with 69 News. Authorities investigating a house fire in South Whitehall Township last night. Crews responded to the home in the 4,000 block of Wedgwood Road, which went up in flames shortly after 6 p.m. No injuries. Man's facing more than a decade in prison for a deadly crash in Bethlehem. 25-year-old Jose Jerez has been sentenced to 6 to 17 years behind bars after pleading guilty to multiple charges for the crash that happened in October of 2024. That's the news. I'm Bill Mead.
0: 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Lehigh Valley birthdays next, and we'll chat with Joe Lundberg. Latest from AccuWeather. Looks pretty good today, tomorrow, Sunday, a little iffy. Sports, did you watch the Phillies game last night? Were you able to? They played it in the cornfield in Iowa, the Field of Dreams field. Amazing, but it took me a while to figure out where the game, who was televising it. It was not broadcast on terrestrial channels, wasn't on cable. Netflix had the rights. I'm glad we've got Netflix, so we watched the game. Awesome, a lot of home runs. Phils over the Twins last night in the cornfield, 7-1. It was very cool watching Mike Schmidt and Steve Carlton come out from the cornfield at the beginning of the game. Braves over the Mets, 6-3. Mariners shut out the Yankees, 1-0. What's happening in the Lehigh Valley? We'll get your calls and messages, 833-707-7900 in about 10 minutes. You can also email your events in. What's happening on your Friday? 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Got a ton of messages through Facebook this morning. Loving you guys follow at C Stevens Radio. Also, my Feel Good Friday, I've got Dawn. Let's see here. Dawn, are you there?
2: Feel Good Friday. What do I feel good about today?
0: Yes, Dawn.
2: The doctor stopped three of my medications because I'm doing so good health-wise. That's always a good thing.
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0: 8:11, 11 past 8, and 70 degrees. Craig Stevens for the vacationing Bobby Guthrie Walsh. Lehigh Valley birthdays, here we go. On this Friday, August 14th. We've got birthdays for today and tomorrow. Happy third birthday to our great-nephew, Noble Spangenberg. With love from Uncle Rich, Aunt Linda, Lila, Louie, Dad, Mom, Grammy, Pop-Pop, Kara, Josh, Aunt Diane, Uncle Vince, Haley, Kyle, Knoxville, Nolan, and Kane. Have a fun-filled day. Thank you, Rich, for the message and the email. Happy birthday, Noble Spangenberg. Celebrating tomorrow, Dante Smith, happy birthday from your friends at the Holy Cross Evangelical Lutheran Church. And I will say, with all the Lutheran church that check in, I am a proud Lutheran. Riley Maxwell, happy birthday. And Waylon Fodor, happy birthday from your friends at the Zion's Stone Church. We have a lot to go through here today. Trying to go through all of Gunther's notes that he left behind. I got Anthony Newitt. Happy birthday from your friends at UCC Greenewalds. Celebrating for tomorrow, got an anniversary from U.S. Marine Corps veteran Bill Remo and his wife Gail. Happy 56th anniversary from the Marine Corps League, Lehigh Valley Detachment 296. Happy anniversary. Please join in wishing the best son parents could have. Robert Miller, happy birthday today from parents Robert, Robin, and Larry. Happy birthday, Robert, from Robin and Larry, your parents. I've got, you ready for this one? Happy birthday, John Benko from Coopersburg. Birthday is tomorrow, 99 years young. Looking forward to many, many more. John, happy 99th. Celebrating today, join in wishing a very wonderful lady and good friend, Rebecca Wolf, a happy birthday from Larry and Robin. Birthday wishes for tomorrow, Mother Donna Thracky, I hope I'm close on the name, doing my best. Happy birthday from your family, Dad, Ian, James, Connor, Grayson, Aiden, and the pets. Happy birthday. Got another anniversary, John and Kath Spurk. Happy 50th anniversary. We've got a golden from Matt and Nicole, Sam and Joe, Pat, Sienna, Brian, Allison, Shannon, and Todd, Colleen, and Mike, Greg, and Carol, Mike, and Candy. Happy birthday. Actually, let me go back. It was an anniversary, Craig. Happy golden. Happy 82nd birthday to our brother Knight, Thomas Brogan. Brother Knight Thomas Brogan from the Knights of Columbus Council 14397 at St. Catherine of Siena Parish in Allentown. Happy birthday from your friends at the Covenant Christian Academy. Celebrating a birthday tomorrow, Abigail Cooper, entering third grade. Happy birthday. Birthday wish, we've got Nicholas Herman. Birthday is tomorrow. Happy birthday to Nicholas. Please wish Fran McGoldrick, happy birthday from the Brother Knights at Knights Columbus Queenship Mary, Council 4050. Fran is celebrating birthday today. Happy birthday. And we've got the winner going to the Hotel B, just named Best Historic Hotel in America. Happy birthday to Julia Sayre. Happy birthday, celebrating her 90th. Happy 90th, Julia, from all of us here at News Radio 790 WAEB. And the message came in from Annette. It's 8:15 at News Radio 790 WAEB. We have AccuWeather coming up. We got some AccuWeather requests and something going on in your neighborhood that you'd like to highlight. Not only is it my feel-good Friday, what's happening in the Lehigh Valley today, tomorrow, Sunday? What will you guys be doing? Tonight, I'll be at a happy hour at the Gin Mill in Northampton, 4 till 6. Tomorrow, my wife wants to take a drive to Milford. So we'll be taking that drive. That's what we got going on. Weather looks good. Is there a new restaurant you want to highlight? Maybe you're going to be dining out at tonight. A local festival. We got a lot in the East and Palmer Township area. Moore Township, Bath. A youth sporting event you're going to. Small business shout out. 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
0: 819, 71 degrees, News Radio 790, WAEB, Craig for Gunther. The Gunther poll this week, the warehouse battery poll. Do you regret getting the COVID shot? I'll answer with a hard yes. Tony Iannelli earlier this week in studio, hard yes. How about you? Cast your vote now, WAEB.com. Do you regret getting the COVID shot? A Gunther rewind this morning between 9 and 10. One of my favorite co-workers from years ago and favorite people in the Lehigh Valley that's gone above and beyond from starting in the valley to where he is now, Rich Lerner. Gunther chatted with Rich. We got him on for the whole hour between 9 and 10 with Gunther. He started here at WAEB doing sports. He was on in the morning with Gunther. When I first started here in the early 90s, it was Rich and Mike Gooman. I ran that show. I ran the board, everything in the background. Between 6 and 7, Monday through Friday. And then he went on to the Golf Channel, and he has a book out. Aren't You That Golf Guy? Great interview, the Gunther replay this morning between 9 and 10 on News Radio 790 WAEB. Joe Lundberg with AccuWeather next on News Radio 790 WAEB.
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0: 823, 71 degrees, News Radio 790 WAEB, on the line with AccuWeather and Joe Lundberg. Good morning, Joe.
21: Hello there. Good morning, Craig. Two things off the top here. I did not know Rich Lerner started there.
0: Yes, he did. He was the sports guy with Gunther early in the morning. He actually had an early transmitter from our way back in the 70s, early 80s that we set up in his house. Mm-hmm. He would do that from his home, and then he had an evening talk show with me, 6 to 7. I ran the board. He was with Mike Gooman. Then he was the sports director at Channel 69 WFMZ TV here in the Lehigh Valley. Barry Fisher and company, they do a great job at Channel 69. And then went off to the Golf Channel.
21: Yeah, I mean, I've seen him on the golf channel, but he did not know that that's where he started.
0: Yes. What a story.
21: That's a small world.
0: Yes, and an incredible interview you're going to hear with Gunther between 9 and 10. So I'm glad you brought that up.
21: That was one thing. The other thing, the Allentown Fair coming, that's got to be a foodie nirvana.
0: The fair
21: is just got to be a foodie nirvana.
0: And especially when you go to the Great Allentown Fair, the trucks that all come in from out of town with different festivities, they're all just lined up, and it's just hard. It's almost like on a Friday when you're trying to find a movie on Netflix and it takes you 2.5 hours.
21: Yeah.
0: You're like, wait, I want that. I want that. I want that.
21: Exactly.
0: And then what do you do after you see all this exotic food? I'm going to get that slice of pizza.
21: what amazes me, with all those food trucks, you have to wait because there's always lines at every single one of them.
0: Every single one.
21: It's amazing. It's like, how can so many people eat so much? But there's just so many choices.
0: Yeah, so many choices, and it's all right there. Same thing was happening last week at Music Fest. I wanted to try. There was a long line for alligator. There was a Southern truck there, and I was like, okay. I ended up getting a gyro. Even though I always said gyro, I ended up getting one of those. But I wanted the alligator so bad. 8:25. So before we start with weather, I did get an email first thing this morning, and I had no idea we were still feeling the effects of some smoke in the upper atmosphere. Someone was saying, when can we have blue sky and not hazy sunshine? So you want to explain that?
21: Well, that's the smoke that's coming from these fires in the Pacific Northwest, not the stuff in Ontario that we saw a month ago.
0: Okay.
21: It's different, so it's a different source region. This is much more high level, and it's not affecting the air quality so much. Most of it's, in the upper levels of the atmosphere, but it's present, and it just dims the effect of the sunshine. I mean, it just doesn't look deep blue skies. You've got that haze that's out there, and it's very, very noticeable. And so, I think it's going to be with us for at least a couple more days. Maybe behind this front that comes through on Monday, we can get a change enough in the wind direction that we can get rid of some of that smoke for the early part of next week. We'll see.
0: So, yeah, we got messages like it's a mix of sun and clouds, sunshine, hazy sunshine. And they look outside and they keep thinking, it's cloudy, it's cloudy. No, it's not cloudy. It's just the haze.
21: A shadow there, they're sunshine.
0: Yeah, it's there. So weather looks good today and tomorrow. A lot of activities. Walk us through the next couple of days.
21: Today, we've got the hazy sunshine, kind of a hazy sun-cloud mix. I think it gets a little sunnier later this afternoon, but partly sunny is probably going to do it. And it's still warm, and the humidity, it's not super high, but it's not super low. We're just having a real hard time driving a front through here that actually has some teeth to it. On our high gets into the mid-80s, and tonight should clear out more effectively, a little bit more comfortable, less humid tomorrow, a lot of sunshine, a few clouds, that's about it, the high 85. But then it changes. The front that does finally come through here later today and tonight retreats back to the north and east as a broad, warm front as we go into Sunday. That brings the humidity back, the clouds come with it, and there's going to be a shower or two throughout the day Sunday. Best chance in the afternoon when there could also be a heavier thunderstorm, and that combination keeps it below 80 on Sunday.
0: A lot of emails and messages on my Facebook this morning. So the shore, Friday, Saturday, Sunday, Jersey Shore, right through Delaware and Maryland. What's it look like this weekend?
21: I'm going to split it in two. I did this, I think, yesterday. Jersey Shore today, I think you're going to see sunshine, so partial sunshine. It's going to be dry. Tomorrow's going to be a nice day with more sun than clouds, lower humidity. Temperature both days probably 80+. Sunday gets a little cloudier, and I think the afternoon hours will feature a shower or thunderstorm, particularly late afternoon. Most of the day looks dry, but temperatures may not make it to 80. Now, let's flip the coin and go to the Maryland beaches. Today's going to be pretty cloudy, and you may see a shower or thunderstorm, you know, from, say, Rehoboth Beach southward with temperatures low 80s. Tomorrow, though, gets a little bit better, partly sunny, slight chance of a shower. I think Sunday, even though there'll be an increase in clouds, most of the day is rain-free at the Delaware and Maryland beaches. As you go into next week, I think a shower or thunderstorm risk Monday, then it looks like good weather for Tuesday and Wednesday.
0: And I got a message from longtime listener, friend of mine, Tim, driving to Florida. Now, when you hear us mention on WAEB all the time, guaranteed human, it means we make mistakes. I make a lot of mistakes. He's driving to Florida Sunday, leaving Sunday morning, 6 a.m., driving straight through from the Lehigh Valley to Florida, Sunday starting at 6. What's the drive look like? Any rain, thunderstorms? What's the drive going to look like? God bless you, Tim. I would never be able to. 4 hours, 5 hours is my limit with about three coffee stops.
21: It's not going to be entirely dry, but I'm assuming he's going to take 95 most of the way. Probably going to run into some afternoon boomers as he goes through parts of Virginia and especially the Carolinas. By the time he gets through into Georgia and into Florida, most of that stuff should be gone late Sunday and especially into Sunday night. So he'll start the trip dry, end the trip dry, but in

0: Bethlehem. Thank you to the Hotel B for sponsoring AccuWeather on News Radio 790 WAEB. Your news is next. We got traffic and weather, and I want to hear from you. What do you got going on this weekend? Tonight, I got a happy hour in Northampton, Gin Mill, 4 till 6. Tomorrow, my wife wants to take the drive to Milford, and the weather looks great. So that's what we got going on this weekend. I want to highlight your event. If you're going to a new restaurant, local festival, lots going on. Moore Township Festival happening. Lots going on in Palmer Township. 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
9: I'm Bill Meade. Allentown police shot and killed a dog that charged at officers Wednesday in the 1900 block of West Turner Street. It followed an attack from that dog and another, which left three people needing treatment. Annette Gomez says she was attacked by these dogs back in March and says it should not have come to this.
10: It's a very traumatizing experience, and knowing that it happened again yesterday and the magnitude of which it happened is very sad to me. It's a lot of frustration in nobody carrying out what I was told was going to happen. It never happened.
9: She was speaking with 69 News. A former employee is accused of stealing tens of thousands of dollars from PennDOT. Investigators say 55-year-old Tracy Tuzelin used fake purchase orders to overcharge the department and pocketed the difference for herself while working as a roadway programs technician in Pike County. That's the news. I'm Bill Meade.
11: News, I'm Gianna Gelosi. Two of the country's most notorious defendants returned to court this morning as separate legal showdowns put Luigi Mangione and Alec Murdaugh back in the spotlight. Mangione is accused of murdering United Healthcare CEO Brian Thompson and is reportedly expected to plead guilty in his federal case.
12: His team wants to use a resolution in this federal case to attack his state case where he faces murder charges. They argue he is unconstitutionally being tried twice for the same crime in violation of double jeopardy. And here in New York State, there are stricter laws when a defendant has already been convicted federally for the same criminal conduct.
11: It's Fox's Chanley Painter in South Carolina. Alec Murdaugh fights to dismiss his murder charges as he insists he didn't kill his wife and son. 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
21: Chicago, 1989.
22: White victim, female, pretty, wealthy.
21: A white woman's murder shocks the city. A black man from the projects comes forward with information about the case.
23: He says the police are his friends.
21: But out of nowhere, he goes from star witness to prime suspect.
23: And then that's it. They turn on him.
21: The system is hungry for a conviction. Lee Harris is sentenced to 90 years.
3: I get 90 years for killing somebody I have never seen.
21: Behind bars, Lee finds an unlikely ally in his cellie, Robert. The pair are like chalk and cheese. There's no way their paths would ever cross on the outside. But as a fellow inmate, Robert sees through the lies and vows to do the unthinkable. Clear Lee's name.
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0: 42. 71 degrees, News Radio 790 WAEB, bringing the Lehigh Valley a little closer today on a Friday. Craig Stevens for the vacationing Bobby Gunther Walsh. Gunther back on Monday. So what's happening in the Lehigh Valley this weekend? Today, tomorrow, Sunday. The weather looks pretty good. I will be outdoors at an outdoor patio event at the Gin Mill in Northampton, 4 till 6. My wife and I taking a trip up to Milford. Why? I have no idea. I've never been there. My wife wants to go back, wants to take a drive. So I guess she did a lot of stuff up there in her college days. Wants to take me through beautiful, historic downtown Milford. We'll be doing that tomorrow. Weather looks good, by the way. Nice today and tomorrow. So what do you have going on in your neighborhood that you want to highlight? 833-707-7900. You can call in. You have 15 minutes to get it on yet. 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And I love you guys for connecting with me on Facebook and Instagram at C Stevens Radio. Got a lot of messages. Glenn checked in. Semper Fi Fest tomorrow. Schnecksville Fire Company. You know, it's my backyard. I think we're going to try to get there on our way back from Milford. 12:30 to 5:30 in Common Bond will be performing. And there's another band as well. I believe Stereotype, Glenn mentioned earlier. Lots of goodies, treats, fun for the whole family. Semper Fi Fest, that's tomorrow at the Schnecksville Fire Company. Over in Moore Township, also in my backyard, Moore Township Community Days. Today and tomorrow, they've got live entertainment, including one of the bands, Dirty Rocks. And I believe Social Call was also on the list. Food and drinks, lots of entertainment. Moore Township Community Days, that's today and tomorrow. And going through a lot of the emails here and messages, I want to thank... let me see here. Bruce checked in. 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So thank you, Bruce, for checking in there. Feel free to call in, 833-707-7900. Lots going on in the Easton area in Palmer Township. Easton's got their farmer's market, the Roasting Ears of Corn Festival. I saw that on Facebook a couple of days ago. The Museum of Indian Culture in Allentown, Saturday and Sunday, the Native American Arts Food Demonstrations and Music this weekend. College Hill Community Day, Nevin Park in Easton, that's tomorrow afternoon. By the way, Iron Pig's home this weekend with a stand, tonight, tomorrow, Sunday. Tonight's game, 6:45. You want to venture out to Redding and Berks County. The R. Phils are home this weekend as well. What else have we got going on? Thank you guys for all the messages. Oh, Cars and Crafts. Another one of my favorites. It's going on Sunday, Macungi Memorial Park. Cars and Crafts. So feel free. You got a couple more minutes. 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And lots of winning going on today, 9, 1, and 5. 9 o'clock this morning, your first chance to win that free trip to Vegas. 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Again, 9, 1, and 5. 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
1: Yeah, I just want to mention about a World War II vet speaking tonight at the Lehigh Valley Active Life Center.
0: Thank you, go ahead.
1: Yeah, it's from the Lehigh Valley Veterans History Project. We have a senior master sergeant, Harry Miller, 101, served in World War II, Korea, and Vietnam. He was a tanker. His outfit turned the Battle of the Bulge.
0: Ooh.
1: So anyway, it's free and open to the public. It's 1633 Elm Street in Allentown. It starts at 7 o'clock. And he's one of about only 30,000 World War II vets left. So it's a rare opportunity, maybe the last opportunity you're going to have to hear a World War II veteran with quite a story.
0: Incredible story, amazing event. Thank you for reaching out.
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0: 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And we're up to 72 degrees.
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14: In the history of cinema, few films have been as successful as The Godfather. Francis Ford Coppola's gangster epic set a new standard not just for movies about the mafia, but for movies in general. Although, if you talk to the people who made it, The Godfather's prospects for success were far from assured. In fact, before its release, they were pretty bleak.
15: And they said, we're finished, this is over. The movie's not going to work. You gotta get rid of those guys, it's a disaster.
14: Then Leave the Gun, Take the Cannoli. My co-host Mark Seal and I strip back the varnish of movie history and talk to never-before-heard-from sources to get at what really made the process so arduous. Leave the Gun, Take the Cannoli is based on my co-host Mark's best-selling book of the same title. 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We sift through innumerable accounts, many of them conflicting, and try to get to the truth of what really happened. Leave the Gun, Take the Cannoli features new and archival interviews with Francis Ford Coppola.
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0: 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We have time for one more call. Some happenings in your neighborhood. That's what we're chatting about on this Friday. Good morning. You're on the air. What do you want to promote? Hello, you're on the air. Go ahead.
22: Hi, good morning. I would like to invite the entire community to the beautiful tent arena that is set up at the First Baptist Church in Bethlehem. where we'll be featuring Shakespeare's Midsummer Night's Dream tonight, 7:30, tomorrow afternoon, 2:30, and evening, 7:30, and a finale Sunday at 2:30 p.m. It is a wonderful production that I'm sure will keep them laughing for weeks to come. And we'd love it if you could come too, Craig.
0: Thank you very much for checking in, for listening, and have a better than good weekend. Take care. Rich Lerner is Gunther's guest. The Gunther Rewind between 9 and 10 on News Radio 790 WAEB. It was an honor and privilege to speak to you this week. Gunther is back from vacation on Monday. And again, for everyone listening, thank you for listening and have a better than good weekend.
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0: Look up, look down, look around. Look up, look down, look around. In the trees and on the ground, 'cause the ALB must be found.
1: Some signs of the ALB are dime-sized holes on tree trunks, a sawdust-like material called frass, and the beetle itself, with a long black body and white spots.
0: Look up, look down, look around. Look up, look down, look around. In the trees and on the ground, 'cause the ALB must be found.
1: Learn all the signs and how to report them at AsianLonghornedBeetle.com. That's AsianLonghornedBeetle.com.
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3: I know him as my sidekick from years and years ago doing sports here on News Radio 790 WAEB, but you now know him as the, I would say, the lead anchor on the Golf Channel, and he is the guy that's he's been nominated for Emmy Awards for his show Live From, his Live From shows that cover the biggest games in golf. Rich Lerner is joining me. He's an Allentown native. Good morning, Rich. How you doing?
4: Bobby, I'm doing great. Good to be back on with you.
3: Yeah, I'm glad we had you on a few days ago when you were in town. But you got a book out, and the book is Aren't You That Golf Guy with Rich Lerner. Mm-hmm. And book is out now. It's I got to tell you, even if you're not a golf fan, this is a great book because it's a fascinating. It really is. I mean, who doesn't want to know about some of the biggest names in golf and their stories and the backstories? And just, it's really an intriguing book, whether you're a golf aficionado or you follow golf modestly like I do. Either way, it's just a great book.
4: Thank you, Bobby.
3: Yeah, it really is. So let me ask you this. First of all, why don't you give your backstory? This all started here in the Lehigh Valley. It's your dad's place in Dorneyville.
4: Yeah, thanks for having me on. I'm born and raised in Allentown. I spent, 32, 33 years, in the Valley. And so, as it relates to the book, I think your audience will love it because I write, lovingly and extensively about my early years, at my dad's range, playing golf at the Berkeley Country Club in Kutztown, but lots of stories about Dorneyville Golf Center, WFMZ TV, all the great athletes that I covered in those early days when I was sports director from 1984 to 1991, succeeded by, how's this, Trey Wingo, who went on to have a phenomenal career at ESPN, associated with the NFL. I remember Dave Roberts worked there, and he went on to become one of the great weathercasters at Action News in Philadelphia.
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3: Really? I don't remember. I just remember. Yeah. Really?
4: And,
3: wow.
4: Yeah, so, yeah, yeah. I write quite a bit about those days in the book, in addition to all the stories about Arnold Palmer, Jack Nicklaus, and Tiger Woods, and Phil Mickelson, and Rory McIlroy, and Bryson DeChambeau, and Scottie Scheffler, and keep going. So it's a little bit of a love letter to my hometown. Born and raised, and my dad, if you don't know the story, and I write about this, my dad, Les Lerner, who was supposed to, take over the department store in Northampton, Lerner's department store. That was my grandfather, on my dad's side. It was a great immigrant success story from, 100 plus years ago. So my dad and some of his buddies in the 1950s were coming back from a round of golf in the Poconos, and they passed a place called McGargle's. It was somewhere in Stroudsburg. It was like a golf center, and golf was beginning to take off in the 1950s. In part because of Arnold Palmer, who also had ties. You probably know this. Bobby had ties to the Lehigh Valley because his wife, Winnie, was from Coopersburg. Mm. And Arnold met her at the old Fred Waring Pro-Am in the Poconos on a Tuesday and proposed on Saturday.
3: Wow.
4: Arnie didn't, Arnie was mold, as we know. But in any event, my dad and his buddies coming back from this round of golf see that the garbles is kind of busy and the wheels start to spin. Hey, wouldn't this be great? Something like this in the Lehigh Valley. And they were able to get it up and running on 22 acres. And the funny story is that my dad, you know, being a good entrepreneur, had this idea to approach Arnold Palmer, who was the rising superstar at that time, in hopes that Arnold would lend his name to this new venture and they'd have Arnold Palmer golf centers all across the United States if it went well. But Arnie was a shrewd businessman in his own right, as we know. And when my dad and his pals found out Arnold's asking price to lend his name to the new venture, Dorneyville Golf Center was born, named for the little borough on the edge of what at that time, Bobby, was the expanding city of Allentown. And the early days were a bit of a struggle. My you know, dad hilariously called it the first fully lighted cemetery in the United States. they struggled. And I used to say, Pop, well, didn't you take out ads in the morning call? And he said, we did, but we might as well have taken them out in the Anchorage, Alaska Daily News. In other words, they had some hard times, but they fought through. And I think anybody of our generation, Bobby, would remember that it became an institution in the Valley by the 1970s. And my three brothers and I and many of our best friends worked there. It was the greatest summer job of all time. And lots of the stories in the book are built around the old pro that I think you a lot of your listeners would remember, Frank Stocky, who was a real character. You know, Frank worked at Willard Battery. I mean, he worked there at night, and then by day, he hustled lessons. He would give lessons for $5 a throw, and he was a really good teacher, but he was really funny. He smoked the unfiltered Camels, and he you know, he dispensed all the wisdom about the real world to a group of teenage boys that didn't know, you know, didn't know their way around. And he became a legend. And so a lot of good years there and then great years coming out of Temple. I went to Lehigh first, then Temple, and then came back. It was like a dream job to work at WFNZ-TV as my first job out of college. And, you know, cover, I can still name every, you know, probably every high school mascot, nickname, the Whitehall Zephyrs, which produced, obviously, Saquon Barkley and Matt Millen. The Catasauqua Rough Riders, the Concrete Kids of Northampton, the Golden Hawks from Becca High, the Liberty Hurricane, which gave us the Rock, the Deerfield Huskies, Andre Reed. And in those years, when I started, we had just, I mean, just some phenomenal athletes. Do you remember Eddie McCaffrey?
3: Mm-hmm. Eddie McCaffrey, Mike Gooman.
4: Mike Gooman.
3: Yeah.
4: Keep going.
3: A lot of great.
4: John Spagnuolo. I did the Monday Night Football Forum on WAEB with Mike Gooman and John Spagnuolo. We used to broadcast from the Rose Bowl, you know, near Trexler Middle School.
3: Yeah.
4: And there were just you know, so many great people. Mario Andretti, obviously, Larry Holmes, Bobby Weaver, who won the gold medal in 84, the wrestler. But there was Lehigh, Lafayette, Muhlenberg, Moravian, and then all the great high schools. It was, you know, it still is. It's just a phenomenal region for sports and, you know, Penn State football and keep going.
3: You're proximity to Philadelphia. You're rattling off a whole bunch of accomplished athletes. But honestly, who was the best golfer to come out of the Lehigh Valley, would you say?
4: Well, that would be Jimmy Boros.
3: No, Truck. That's true. That's right.
4: Yeah, I still stay in touch. He was the pro at Allentown Muni, and I still stay in touch with Trucker. And he won a tournament on the PGA Tour. And what a great success story Truck was, a self-made guy. First of all, I recall Truck in those early years as a great basketball player at Deerfield. And those games, Allen against Deerfield. You and I probably, I don't care, we're dating ourselves, but in, you know, 40 years ago, AM radio, and AM radio is still obviously viable, but, you know, AM radio at WAEB, you know, they were powerhouses. Every city had a major AM station dedicated to news and sports. And in AEB's case, you carry the Phillies and, you know, all the great talk shows and so forth. You know, in those days, high school sports, this is before ESPN and before there were games on, you know, 12 college basketball games on every night on some cable network. High school basketball, high school sports were king. And I remember listening to games on WKAP. You remember 1310 WKAP?
3: You know, it's kind of interesting that you brought up that up, the high school sports, because the high school sports added this, the radio stations themselves were competitors, but the high school sports, like we carried some local high school sports, 1470 carried some, but EST carried the Eastern ones, and who carried the, what station in Bethlehem carried the Bethlehem. So the high school sports rivalry added to the station's rivalry. It was kind of interesting.
4: That's good.
3: It really did. It was some competition there. You know.
4: Yes. So I would listen to those games. Al Raber. Was the announcer, and he had some real colorful phrases. He would say if it was a great game, and they almost always were, if it was Allen against Europe or Allen against Central Catholic down at Rockne Hall on 4th Street, it would be jumping jelly beans. We got a hot one. So I used to sit in my bedroom and listen to those games, and then if I was lucky enough, I'd go to the little Palestra to watch these games, and they were always sold out, and they were pulsating with tension, and the rivalries were heated, and so Jim Boros was a part of that with guys like Ross Moore, who went on to play at Ohio State, and Allen High in the late '60s had guys still know Dick Zellickson and Mark Schultz, Jeff Kreindel, and then my brother Bob played for Milo Seward's, again, I want to say maybe 1974 with Dougie Snyder and Bob Fredericks. And so I, you know, that's where I fell in love with sports, is going to these games, sneaking into J. Bernie Crum with my friends.
3: But you know what? It's probably where you also fell in love with broadcasting.
4: Yeah, I fell in love with broadcasting as well. You know, three brothers and playing sports morning, noon, and night, and I was calling games while I was playing them, and then, you know, to have had the good fortune to work at, you know, the two sort of, you know, bellwether broadcasting outlets of the Lehigh Valley, WFMZ and WAEB. You know, just a privilege and a thrill, and some of my fondest memories. You know, I remember doing the show with you.
3: You guys put a
4: Switch 56. It was a contraption that allowed you to broadcast from anywhere.
3: Yeah.
4: And I had it in my house.
3: Mm-hmm.
4: And used to get up, and I would do, you would bring me in on every 30 minutes, I want to say. It might have been like quarter after and quarter of. And we would have some good banter, and then I would, you know, do my bit, and whatever it was, a couple to 3 minutes. But it spoke to your recognition of how much people in the Valley loved sports. And wanted to stay connected, and the best memories between the golf at my dad's range and then the broadcasting at AEB and WFMZ TV. It was just such a good first chapter in my professional journey.
3: Well, what's amazing to me, and has to be to you, I think sometimes you have to pinch yourself. I mean, not amazing to me, but I'm certainly proud to say, oh God, he worked with me and I worked with him. And when I watch you on the Golf Channel, I think, I just think how far exceeded your wildest dreams. It has
4: totally.
3: To, right?
4: Totally. I mean, I could, first of all, I could not have imagined there would be a television network dedicated to golf 24 hours a day.
3: Yeah.
4: So when that popped up in 1995, it was like, I pointed at it. I said, that's a job for me. It was perfect for me. But I was, you know, it was late in coming to it. I had a lot of Detours. The subtitle of my book is Dog Legs and Detours, and a life in the game. And I had plenty, and not all were pleasant. I had some challenges in my life and my career. And, you know, I left the business, went into my mom's travel business. My mom and dad ran the Hess's Travel Centers for a long, long time. And I just didn't feel like I was making my way in broadcasting. And I was 30. Robin and I had our first child. And I went and sold travel down at the anchor store at the Hess's department store in downtown Allentown on Hamilton Street. I was not happy. And the story in the book called Hoop-Dee-Doo Review, which details the fortuitous night when that altered my professional road. Somebody had called the client, and they had a trip to Disney, and the gentleman says to me, "Hey, Rich, we're booked at the 8 o'clock Hoop-Dee-Doo Review. Could you change it to the 7 o'clock show?" I was like 31, feeling as though my broadcast dreams had been squandered, and that I quit on that. And I called my dad and I said, "Pop, I don't do the freaking Hoop-Dee-Doo Review. I'm finished." And I came home and I said to Robin, "I don't care where we do it. I want to go. I want to be a broadcaster and a writer and a storyteller. And if we have to go to Idaho, which is a beautiful place, we have to go to Idaho. I don't care. We're going." And we up and sold the house in a day. And Earl Strom was a great NBA referee from Pottstown. And Earl and I did a radio show, a basketball show that aired on WAEB. We broadcast it from the there's a big hotel, it was new at the time, downtown Allentown. I mean, it was the Hyatt or the Hilton or something.
3: Oh, yeah, yeah,
4: right there.
3: The Hilton.
4: We did it right there at the Hilton. And and Earl knew a guy who was starting a sports radio network out of Dallas. And you know how unusual this is with your great career in radio. On Earl's recommendation alone, the guy without ever hearing a tape hired me. And we threw caution to the wind and left the comfort of my mom's business, which was kind of a sure thing. In our early 30s, with a kid and a new house, we sold the house and went to Texas. And then the Golf Channel started about a year after I got to Dallas. And that's when I kind of had that moment like, holy smart, that's a job for me. And then I auditioned and got the job, but didn't get to the channel till I was 36.
3: Let me take a break. Again, talking to Rich Lerner again, Lehigh Valley native, and you know him from the Golf Channel as the host of many different shows, but the big show that everybody knows him for is Live From. But the book that he just came out just how long ago, Rich? Maybe a couple of weeks ago, a couple of months ago?
4: It came out third week of June 16th.
3: Yeah, not that long. Yeah, the title of the book, Aren't You That Golf Guy? Aren't You That Golf Guy? Dog Legs and Detours from A Life in the Game by Rich Lerner. 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To get the book, it's a great book. We'll be back with more with Rich in just a little bit.
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4: News, I'm Roxanne Evans. Luigi Mangione is expected to plead guilty in federal court in the killing of the United Healthcare CEO. He could face life in prison. Fox's Chanley Painter.
5: Sounds like Mangione will essentially be throwing himself at the mercy of the court, hoping that with his cooperation, his lack of criminal history, his education, his background, he will get something less.
4: Alex Murdoch back in a South Carolina courtroom. The disbarred lawyer fighting to move his upcoming retrial out of the county where he was convicted of murdering his wife and son. Tropical storm Lala could become a hurricane when it hits Hawaii. Fox weather meteorologist Craig Herrera.
6: It is likely and a high probability that this will be a Category 1 storm as it approaches the Big Island and scoots south of the rest of the islands.
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8: Joining me again is Rich Lerner. He is, of course, you know him from the Golf Channel, the host of Live From and a whole host of other shows, and been nominated for several Emmys, I should say. He is, his first book, I guess. Is this your first book, Rich?
9: That's my first book.
8: Yeah. Well, I got to tell you, with the stories you've got, there's probably about five more coming. It's a great book. Even if you're not a golf fan, if you just love, even you can hear what a great storyteller Rich is from listening to him on the air. Well, he's equally as good, if not better, storyteller in writing. And this book tells about, as he said, Dorneyville and the Dorneyville Golf Center. Talks a lot about the valley, but it talks about some of his interaction with some of the golf greats, and it's just a great book, period. It's just a great human interest book. Again, the book is Aren't You That Golf Guy? 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It is a great book, Rich. So when did you see, by the way, I do think you do plan on writing another book or two, because I think this is just honestly scratching the surface.
9: We'll see. I mean,
8: was a lot of work.
9: But if the right subject comes along and somebody would be interested in publishing, I might take another swing at something down the road. We'll see. I have a few things floating in and out of my cluttered brain these days. But this one was personal. This one was in me for a long time. Mm. And my friends just kept saying, come on, all these stories you're dropping on us, let's get them out there. So there's lots of really good characters in the book, from Frank Stocky to Mountain. People might remember this name. Some of the locals, Larry Belford was our soda delivery guy for A Treat Soda. Mm. We had Lou was the security guard at Dorneyville. He was on work release from the local prison. I'm not making this up. There's a chapter called Shim the Furrier from Benioff's Furrier. It's about a match I played against Shim Benioff. Lots of really good characters in the book, and that was the best part. And then, all the encounters I had along the way that I spilled. There's a chapter about Matthew McConaughey called Sexiest Man Alive. I had a run-in with Samuel L. Jackson at the Home of Golf, St. Andrews. Hilarious encounter. There's a chapter called Golf Claps with Will Ferrell. That was at Augusta National, and then I followed Will to his charity event in Austin, Texas. Amusing. There's a hilarious story, a chapter on Bill Murray. I followed Bill for a day at Pebble Beach and the celebrity pro-am. But then there are some just offbeat characters here and there. And that's the best part is I think the book is about the smaller unseen moments by the public that I try to highlight. And if I'm recounting as an example, we tend to think in terms of what are the greatest moments And I've been fortunate over the last three decades to have been there for, you know, all of Tiger's greatest moments and his downfall as well and his comeback. But it's the smaller moments that I may have been privy to that no one else was, so that I try to bring to the pages of the book.
8: Give me an example.
9: Yeah. Jack and the Giraffe. It's a little off color to hilariously so. The very first chapter in the book is I was doing a Q&A with Jack Nicklaus at a corporate event at his tournament in Ohio. It's a little raunchy, so you just get the book and read Jack and the Giraffe. That was just the two of us. There's a couple of encounters with Arnold.
8: Let me ask you this. Let me stop you there. Yeah. Who was the best golfer as a golfer that you ever met? And who was the best golfer as a person that you ever met? The nicest person or the best?
9: Yeah, it's a good question.
8: Who would you think?
9: Well, I always get asked who's the biggest jerk. And everybody's interested in this.
8: No, I'm more interested in who the nicest guy is.
9: Yeah. And who isn't. So, from all the years of covering, more recently, I'd say who's just a lovely guy. And there's a chapter called Nice Guy Tommy, the Englishman with long hair. He's from the northwest coast of England. He's got the best hair since George Harrison of the Beatles, and that's Tommy Fleetwood. Is a lovely human being. But from the superstar class, I would say Arnold.
8: Really?
9: Yeah.
8: I was kind of hoping you would say that. He just seemed like
9: Arnold
8: a nice guy.
9: He was salt of the earth, Bobby. He really was. And you would understand this. You know, fame is uncomfortable.
8: Yeah.
9: The way I've seen it hang on people, on these superstars, it's just unnatural to have eyeballs on you all the time.
8: Yeah.
9: Wherever you go. And in the modern world, the scrutiny is so much more intense and invasive, much more so than in Arnold's day. Arnold was the perfect star for his time, the Mad Men's 60s. And you were free to be who you were, without fear of being, spied on, eavesdropped on, and gotcha journalism had not yet been born, and writers were collaborative in many ways with the athletes they covered. They were in the business of making myths come to life. Mythologizing, romanticizing these great figures, going back to Grantland Rice and the golden age of sport in the 1920s. In golf, it would have been Bobby Jones, and there was Babe Ruth in baseball, and Jack Dempsey in boxing. So they were made to be larger than life, and they weren't interested so much in tearing down the athlete with a bit of sensationalism. Mm-hmm. Arnie benefited from being in those times. But in any event, Arnold was very comfortable in his own skin, and he was comfortable around people in a way that very few other athletes that I've seen have ever been. Arnold, when he stepped out of the locker room or the office, he loved it, and not in an arrogant way. And he was that person who was as comfortable around the common person as he was the king. And people loved him. And the thing about Arnie is he opened up an entirely new and lucrative world for the modern athlete. It is a world where the athlete is more famous than the movie star, and more trusted, it's a low bar here, but more trusted than the politician. And therefore you could use the athlete to sell your products.
8: Mm-hmm.
9: And people happily bought the motor oil or the, you know, the Pennzoil or the Hertz rental cars. Whatever Arnold attached his name to, people felt comfortable buying that because they trusted mm-hmm. Arnold. And, you know, on a more personal level, Arnold was present while having an immense presence. I recall, again, this is just a small little moment that I was privy to. I was at there's a major banquet up in Boston every year called the Ouimet Foundation Banquet, named for Francis Ouimet, famous golfer who was the subject of the greatest game ever played by Mark Frost, turned into a movie. He, as a 20-year-old amateur in 1913, he won the U.S. Open and upset the great professionals, British professionals of that time, and sparked a great a boom in golf popularity. But anyway, at a Ouimet Foundation banquet, Arnold was being honored, and I was sitting at his table. I was emceeing and doing an interview with him. There must have been 1,500 people there. And one after the next, people are lined up, handing flags and hats to the state troopers who were kind of, you know, standing guard there. So that, you know, the table didn't get bum rushed. And there were 7 or 8 other people at the table. I was, you know, nobody. I'm just sitting next to Arnold having dinner. And he's waving to the state trooper, send it up, meaning pass the flag up, I'll sign it. In the middle of dinner,
8: mm-hmm.
9: one after the next.
8: Mm-hmm.
9: Doesn't say no. And I'm looking around. They plate the salads. I'm looking around for dressing. You can imagine, you've been to these banquets,
8: yeah.
9: you know, big centerpiece of flowers in the center, and I couldn't find the salad dressing. And Arnold must have seen me looking left and looking right. Next thing you know, he reaches his big mitts around the centerpiece and pulls out the salad dressing that was hiding behind the centerpiece and hands it to me. In other words, he was there
8: yeah.
9: with me.
8: Yeah.
9: And I had countless encounters with him like that. He was just he was old school to
8: yeah.
9: the core, and he was pure. Arnie was pure Pennsylvania. That's the other thing that always drew me to him, Bobby. And in fact, in 2013, I went to La Trobe to shoot a long story on the memorabilia that Arnie stored in his warehouse.
8: Mm-hmm.
9: It was the greatest golf trip I've ever taken without hitting a single shot, and just on pure Pennsylvania. We're strolling through this massive warehouse. He's got the 1922 Fordson tractor where they cut the grass with the Pennzoil tractor that was in all the commercials, 10,000 golf clubs, 500 pairs of shoes, pool cue that Jackie Gleason had given him from the movie The Hustler. But I stop. I see a bowling ball inside the beautiful leather bag on a shelf. And I stop. I said, Arne, did you bowl? And he was, damn right I did. Sure. Tuesday night league.
8: Wow.
9: And I thought, he's our boy. He's from Pennsylvania.
8: Yeah.
9: I could imagine Arnie at the Rose Bowl on a Tuesday night in a league.
8: And just being one of the guys and not expecting any special treatment.
9: That's it, Bobby. Yeah. That's it. That's it. It was, you know, drinking a Rolling Rock
8: yeah.
9: on a Tuesday. And by the way, I asked him, I said, what's your best score? He said, 280. And he was
8: wow.
9: very proud of that.
8: Wow.
9: So if he, you know, Arnie was you know, world famous. But he always came back to Pennsylvania,
8: yeah.
9: and when he was home, he was bowling in a Tuesday night league.
8: Yeah, that's
9: so
8: awesome.
9: And the last guy, yeah, there's a great lesson in this. This would be good for the audience to hear. Arnie won the British Open in 1961. This is the height of his powers, and he came back to La Trobe from England, the toast of the town, and he comes to the club. And there's a big party, hundreds of people. And in the middle of the party, his dad comes up to him. And his father, Deke, was the superintendent, pro, and later the owner of La Trobe. Not just old school, but old world. All he knew was work. And could do 15 one-arm pull-ups, Arnold's father, as a result of having had polio as a kid. That's how strong he was. He comes up to Arnold in the middle of the party. And he says, son, you done well. Now the back nine needs to be cut, needs to be mowed. And Arnold hopped on that Fordson tractor And he mowed the back nine. And Arnold said to me, it was a reminder that he always loved this phrase, this lesson, that success is always under construction. Whatever you have must be rooted in the work. And then that humility, again, these are Pennsylvania qualities. I think it's a good way we can kind of get to the end of our chat, which I'm really enjoying. These qualities, I think, that you have understood, having worked so successfully and lived in Pennsylvania all these years, having grown up there and worked there for a good stretch, I know it too. Yeah. So the humility part, in the warehouse, as part of that tour, we get to the end, and I see something that catches my eye. There are five silver canisters of film, the old school film,
8: yeah,
9: with tape and black marker noting what each one represented. 1958 Masters, 1960 U.S. Open, 62 Masters, 64 Masters. And then one of the top caught my attention. It said 1965 Tournament of Roses. And I asked Arnold, what is that? He said, well, in 1965, I was the Grand Marshal of the Rose Bowl Parade. Remember that time? Mm-hmm. If you know, the Rose Bowl Parade was a
8: big deal.
9: You didn't miss it. And if you were the Grand Marshal of that parade, you were a major American figure. And that was Arnold in 1965. And the story goes that he is in the convertible with Winnie, his wife, and they're getting to the end of the parade route, and his father, Deke, is following on foot. And as the convertible turns off, the state troopers come in behind the car to rope it off. Arnold turns around and yells at the state troopers, pointing at his father, hey, let him in, he's with me. When it was over, Arnold's father got nose to nose with his famous son and said, don't you ever pull that crap again.
8: Really?
9: We're no one special.
8: Wow.
9: You're a fine golfer, but don't ever put yourself above anybody else.
8: Wow.
9: That was the lesson in humility and being right-sized. And so, you know, these qualities, which I think have been lost, honestly.
8: Oh yeah,
9: in many ways in our current climate. I think some of those qualities have gotten lost, and Arnold reminded me of those, and they always resonated with me, you know, having grown up in Pennsylvania, because that's how I always knew,
8: well, folks,
9: my home state to be.
8: You can lose yourself in this book. It's a great book, Aren't You That Golf Guy, by Rich Lerner. Again, you know him from the Golf Channel, and what an incredible success story he's had. It's truly a great story for Rich, his own, but he doesn't even write about that really in the book. I mean, he tells his life growing up, but it's not bragging about his accomplishments. 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This was great, Rich. Thank you so much.
9: Bobby, thank you. And might I say, as Arnold was a Pennsylvania and golf institution, you've been a Lehigh Valley institution. And was lucky to have had the chance early on to work alongside you and be in the arena with one of the great pros the Valley's ever had. I want to give it back to you, and thank you for having me on. I always enjoyed chatting with you.
8: You're very kind, Rich. Very kind. Thank you. The book is awesome. Rich does the golf game justice in the way he conducts himself on the broadcast. He doesn't steal the show. He adds to the game, doesn't detract from it, keeps it classy. I don't know how to explain it to you. Golf just needs to carry itself a certain way, and the broadcast that he does lives up to that. So God bless you, Rich, and good luck in all you continue to do.
9: Wonderful, Bobby. Thank you so much for having me. All the best to you.
8: This
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12: I'm Fiona Jalusi. Accused UnitedHealthcare CEO killer Luigi Mangione is going to be back in federal court this morning, where he is expected to plead guilty to federal stalking charges.
13: A senior DOJ source tells Fox News there is no plea deal today. He's promised nothing in return and is allowed to plead guilty if he chooses. We're told the DOJ will push for the maximum sentence of life in prison without parole.
12: Fox's Brian Yenes. Mangione's state trial is supposed to begin next month, and parts of Hawaii under a hurricane warning as storms brew in the Pacific.
14: Hurricane warnings are in effect for the Big Island of Hawaii as Tropical Storm Lala gets organized about 400 miles to the southeast. Tropical Storm Watch is in effect for Maui for the possibility of strong winds there, and the alerts will spread across the Hawaiian Islands over the next couple days.
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16: Pack WAEB. For Glenn today. Welcome to it. This is just mind-boggling territory for me. I mean, again, it's one of those things where there's just not words in the English language that are adequate to describe the frustration, the anger, the lunacy of this situation, where you can walk into a voting place and you can vouch for eight other people, and you don't even have, the voucher doesn't even have to show ID.
17: Right.
16: How's that possible? How can that be? There's something wrong, and that needs to be fixed. And for some reason, I guess it can't be done in the Senate. U.S. Senate can't make it happen where you could maybe fix that problem.
17: I'm sorry, I was about, I was requisitioning 300 gold bars.
16: Oh, okay.
17: I wasn't listening. What were you saying?
16: I forget. Let's go to Colleen in Tennessee. Colleen, welcome to the Glenn Beck Program with Pat and Jeffy.
18: Good morning.
16: Morning.
18: I am a former Minnesota resident, and about 12 years ago when I was voting there in a

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14: This is a Fox News alert. I'm Lillian Wu. Luigi Mangione in federal court right now saying he intends to plead guilty in the killing of United Healthcare CEO Brian Thompson. Fox's Brian Yenis is outside the courthouse in New York.
15: Mangione must admit the facts of the crimes, that he traveled to New York and stalked Brian Thompson, resulting in his death.
14: Alex Murdoch is back in a South Carolina courtroom today fighting to move his murder retrial to Charleston County, arguing he can't receive a fair trial locally.
16: Prosecutors oppose the idea of Charleston, citing limited parking and a busy tourist season during the spring, which is when the trial is expected to begin next year.
14: Fox's Jonathan Sari. And President Trump heading to Long Island, New York this afternoon to highlight his administration's record on violent crimes and public safety. This is a Fox News alert.
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18: Pat and Jeffy for Glenn today. In Maine, you know, where they swapped out Graham Plattner for Troy Jackson. It's turning out to be, I don't know, a decent move by the Democrats because Susan Collins actually led Plattner by 4 percentage points, I think. She's a little bit behind, supposedly, in polls, this Troy Jackson. But the Bangor Daily News, in collaboration with the Maine Monitor, two of my favorite publications in the world, the report states that this Troy Jackson was involved in an assault at a home in Fort Kent, Maine, in the early morning hours of March 12th, 1988. And so they reach back a ways to try to find something, on this guy. And
19: That's it.
18: There you go. So apparently, Lana Pelletier, Jackson's girlfriend of roughly 40 years. Girlfriend of 40 years. I'm glad to see they're not rushing into anything. All right. Let's try it out for a while. See how it goes. We'll give this relationship a little bit of a test drive. I don't know if it, it's maybe time, maybe not. Anyway, she claimed at the time that he pushed her around and that she planned to seek cease harassment papers. She claims that didn't happen now. There was a guy there as well that wasn't this Troy Jackson, and Troy Jackson hit him in the face, but claims he didn't do anything to his

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7: This is a Fox News alert. I'm Gianna Gelosi. Luigi Mangione pleading guilty in court in New York to two federal stalking charges in connection to the death of UnitedHealthcare CEO Brian Thompson. Mangione said that after enduring severe pain from a back injury and navigating the health insurance system, he learned UnitedHealthcare would be holding its investor conference in New York that December, admitting to 3D printing a gun and shooting Thompson. He's going to be sentenced in the federal case December 18th, his state trial set for next month. Alec Murdaugh back in a South Carolina courtroom today, fighting to move his murder retrial to Charleston County, arguing he can't get a fair trial locally.
8: Prosecutors oppose the idea of Charleston, citing limited parking and a busy tourist season during the spring, which is when the trial is expected to begin next year.
7: And that is Fox's Jonathan Seri reporting. 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
9: Welcome back in here to Clay and Buck. I've got a couple of stories that we're going back and forth on here. One is this pleading guilty for Mangione to the federal charge of stalking resulting in murder. And you also have the U.S. attorney of the Southern District of New York who came out and said this after the plea. This is cut 23. Play it.
10: The defendant committed this murder in an attempt to draw public attention to his dislike of certain businesses. But we live in a civilized society governed by the rule of law. We debate, we disagree, we protest. We do not commit murder. No grievance, political belief, or ideological cause can ever justify murder. There can be no celebrity in assassination. Any person who celebrates, encourages, or excuses actions like these is fundamentally wrong.
9: Totally agree with all that, Clay. Unfortunately, a lot of people who vote for Democrat politicians across the country do not believe it. I can't give you a number, but I can point to the people standing outside the trial, the people online that are in support of this, the people who spent time after the assassination talking about how handsome he was and how he's like a sex symbol. Remember, this is not a one-off, everybody. They did this also with Tsarnaev, the Boston Marathon bomber, and put him on the cover of Rolling Stone magazine. Okay? Like where rock and roll stars go. They like to do this. As long as it aligns with their politics, of course. They think that this is a fantastic way to celebrate one of the most demonic and evil things in our society. So the U.S. attorney here is correct. It's not going to. Do we still have Joe in Cincinnati on the line, guys? Because he does have a good question we wanted to address. Is he still with us? Joe in Cincinnati, I wanted to get your question in because it ties into this. Then we'll talk more WNBA. It's a Friday. We'll lighten up a bit. Go ahead, Joe.
11: Good afternoon, fellas. How are you today?
12: Great.
9: Good.
11: Good. Hey, my question was and is, if this plea deal goes through for Mangione on the federal level and they decide not to proceed with state court proceedings, this is a horrible thought, but I need to ask you, especially with Clay's legal background, would that open the door if there are no state proceedings? That if, heaven forbid, we have a left-wing loon in the White House come 2028, could Mangione then be pardoned because of the federal rap?
9: Yes. The answer, I mean, I don't even need a lot of you to tell you the answer is yes. Clay

0: up, and it all comes down to this. The Big Three playoffs are coming to Dallas, Texas. The four best teams in the Big Three battle it out for a spot in the championship. 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
3: Fox News, I'm Roxanne Evans. This is a Fox News alert. Luigi Mangione pleads guilty in federal court to charges tied to the 2024 killing of United Healthcare CEO Brian Thompson. Mangione admitted in court that he shot Thompson. His federal sentencing set for December, while a separate New York State murder case remains pending. Alex Murdoch, back in a South Carolina courtroom, the disbarred lawyer fighting to move his upcoming retrial out of the county where he was convicted of murdering his wife and son. Tropical storm Lala could become a hurricane when it hits Hawaii. Fox weather meteorologist Craig Herrera.
4: It is likely and a high probability that this will be a Category 1 storm as it approaches the Big Island and scoots south of the rest of the islands.
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6: Welcome back in. Appreciate all of you hanging out with us. We're rolling through the Friday edition of the program. 800-282-2882. We will certainly get to some of your calls here as we continue to move on. We roll now back down into South Florida, where there is a primary on Tuesday. Some of you may well be aware, including Buck, who is in Miami right now. It's actually 10 degrees cooler, I was just asking, in Miami than it is in Nashville today, which does not happen very often. We are joined now by Jim Schwartzel, GOP candidate in Florida's 19th congressional district, Southwest Florida, Naples, Cape Coral. You are with many of the stations that carry this program all over Southwest Florida. You put Rush, Hannity, Beck in on the air. We've done a bunch of events down in Southwest Florida. Jim Jordan's going to be on with us 2:30 time. He has endorsed you. Appreciate the time. What can you tell us about the race?
7: The race is very, very crowded. Some people in D.C., I think even Jim Jordan said it was a kind of the clown car of races in the U.S. because we have so many people from out of town in it. I was born here, married my high school sweetheart, raised my family, and built this radio station, 92.5 Fox News, right here. And, you know, it's my opponents are so new to town, half the time I don't even think they know how to get to the beach. And I think there's we're up to 12 candidates. We got one from California, two from New York, two from Michigan, two from Illinois. So, and there's a lot of dark money in this race. One of the candidates has $5.4 million of it from a Rand Paul and Thomas Massey anti-Trump super PAC. So it's a completely manufactured candidate. That's running here. The candidate's never had a job, never owned a home here or anything like that. She was strictly planted to run in this district, which is pretty crazy.
8: Well, your district, from what I understand, by the way, Jim, I'm just across the peninsula.
7: Yep,
8: from you. Not far away. I always hear that Naples, for people that start to get a little tired of some of the stuff going on in Miami-Dade area, they're like, have you thought about Naples? It's a gem of a place. But you know, you're a successful broadcaster and it sounds like you got a great thing going over there. Why do you want to be in Congress? Like what about this appeals to you? What do you want to do if and when you get there? Like what brought this on? I'm always so curious about that because, you know, we need people that are successful and happy to run for office and not just people who have, you know, feel like, I got nothing going on.
7: Yeah. Well, I own media companies here and, 92, I think we need more business people in Washington. We have far too many just career politicians like President Trump. He's a businessman and, we're losing Byron Donalds. This is

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2: Pat and Jeffy for Glenn today. 888-727-BECK. J.D. Vance out talking about socialism, fraud. Had some interesting things to say.
3: Looking like he's running?
2: Yep.
3: Looking at presidential?
2: He and Marco both lately have been showing the signs.
3: Yes, they have.
2: Of, yep, we're running for president. Yes. So we'll get into that and more coming up in 1 minute. 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They're getting closer. 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Well, it looks a lot like a presidential run is being set up by J.D. Vance. I really think, you know, I think it's pretty obvious that he's going to run in 2028.
3: Yes.
2: And I think Marco Rubio makes a lot of sense to run, too.
3: I know.
2: It would just be, it's be tough to choose between the two of them.
3: Look,
2: right?
3: We talked about this the other day on one of our shows, that, you know, you have J.D. Vance. And you have Marco Rubio, and you have Ron DeSantis. And those are
2: the only ones that ever talk about Ron DeSantis anymore, but I love him. I think he's great.
3: So, I mean, those three are so strong.
2: Yeah, they are.
3: And who's going to be number two for those guys? Are any of those guys willing to be number two for the other?
2: I don't think so.
3: I think the answer to that is no.
2: No. Mm-hmm. No. I think they're all three beyond that.
3: So okay. Mm-hmm. And I don't disagree with that. But so then what do we have? We have, and I know we'll get to the JD clips. We'll get to those. But what do we have? Because now we're infighting hard.
2: Mm-hmm.
3: Now do I think just because we're infighting that gives AOC a better chance? No. But still, I mean, we're just going to tear ourselves apart to get to one of those three, man, I don't want to do that.
2: That'd be a shame, yeah.
3: Yeah, I don't want to do that.
2: Yeah. And, you know, first of all, J.D. can't run as second banana. He can't be the vice presidential nominee again. He can't.
3: I mean,
2: he's not
3: going to
2: do that.
3: No way, he's not going to do that. So the only
2: Marco could run with him, but I don't know if he wants to.
3: I mean, he is. I mean, I know that he's not vice president, but he really is kind of like 2.5 already. The only guy that's out is DeSantis, and he's kind of lingering, you know, hanging on, trying to still be there. And Florida's great, and I would love for Ron DeSantis just to be the traveling governor. And, you know, apparently some people want him to come to Texas.
2: Mm-hmm.
3: I want him to go to states
2: that need more help than
3: worse
2: we do.
3: Off than we, than
2: I don't
3: us,
2: know.
3: But.
2: I want Texas to stay Texas.
3: Then we need Ron DeSantis.
2: He could help
3: ensure
2: that.
3: Then we need Ron DeSantis for that.
2: Yeah. But here was J.D. Vance and talking about socialism. And, you know, the youth in our country are so drawn to it. And so he's kind of discussing that.
0: Our response to socialism, which is a dangerous and destructive ideology, it's been tried in the past and failed. Our response to that can't be just to ignore the economic concerns that I think are feeding this rising interest in socialism. Yeah. And I guess I would say to that young person that you as an American citizen deserve to have a good life in this country, and you deserve to have a government that is making it easier for you to start a family, for you to afford to get a good education, for you to have a good job, for you to afford a home. And what I would also say is that whilst these things sometimes take a little bit of time, we are already seeing the positive results come from the president's economic policies. We're seeing trillions of dollars of new investment into this country, which means good middle-class jobs for young people, middle-income people all across our country. We're seeing housing prices finally stabilize. They doubled during the Biden administration. They have finally kind of flatlined during the first year and a half of the Trump administration. We also want to get interest rates down, of course, so that young people can afford a home. Right. We want people to be able to afford the good things about this wonderful country that we all live in. And my warning to my fellow Republicans, Will, would be if we don't get this right, don't blame young people for being sympathetic to socialism. We've got to blame ourselves. And I think what is so unique and refreshing about Donald Trump's economic policies is that it's not the same old economic, you know, ideas that you would have heard 30, 40 years ago. He's talking about rebuilding our industrial base, rebuilding the heartland, making our streets safer, making it possible for young people to afford to buy a home. This is how you stop socialism. You don't stop socialism by throwing slogans at people about the free market. As much as I love the free market, you stop socialism by making people's lives better. And that's what we're trying to do every single day.
2: Okay. Yeah. I mean, that makes sense.
3: It does. Some would ask, how's that going?
2: Some would ask that. We've asked that. How is that going?
3: I knew I heard it somewhere.
2: How is that going right now? Again, the gas prices are too high. You know, it's not a good time to ask that question, really, because the prices are high.
3: So I guess we're not going to ask it.
2: And the president said the other day they're falling quickly. Not really. No, that's not really true. Sadly,
3: it's not true in my neighborhood.
2: No,
3: the gas stations that I pass every day,
2: or the grocery stores, for that matter. I mean, the grocery prices aren't going down, and they're not going to go down until the gas prices go down.
3: And the gas prices aren't going to go down until we get the Strait of Hormuz and the Iran thing straightened out.
2: Indeed. That's exactly
3: so,
2: right.
3: So let's get on that.
2: Yeah.
3: Let's get on that.
2: Yeah.
3: And I know, you know, he certainly believes that the Strait of Hormuz, is ours and is done, and that he said it.
2: And that we're in complete control of it.
3: That's what the man said. And, you know, I believe him.
2: Do you? That we're in complete control of the
3: United States,
2: of the Strait of Hormuz.
3: The president of the United States.
2: I realize
3: that. We have the strongest navy in the world. They don't have one.
2: That's true. Well, theirs is at the bottom of the ocean.
3: Thank you. What about their air force?
2: It's completely obliterated.
3: Okay, so we're
2: do they have
3: control.
2: A nuke? No. No. However, they keep attacking ships that go through the strait. And that's a problem.
3: We need to put a stop to that.
2: Yeah.
3: We need to put that needs to stop. No question.
2: Yes.
3: And whoever we're dealing with needs to know that that needs to stop. And I was hoping that his threat of the World War II bombing would actually take place.
2: Yeah.
3: Because I think that's what they will understand. Then they will realize, ooh, maybe we do need to stop it.
2: Yeah.
3: Until then, I don't know that that's true.
2: Yeah, they've not received that message yet.
3: Yeah.
2: And they need to.
3: Yeah.
2: That needs to be the message that they clearly understand. But the president has kind of turned this over to Scott Bessent. And I think this strategy now is to make it so difficult for them economically, to destroy them their economy to the extent where that brings them to their knees.
3: Which, you know,
2: and maybe that'll work.
3: Maybe it will.
2: I don't know.
3: Maybe it will. But until
2: it's going to take a little time, though. I'm afraid, and the problem really with the midterms coming up. And again, we've talked about this.
3: Right around the corner.
2: The first states start to vote September 18th. I think there's five that start in September with early voting. And so we don't have a lot of time here to be messing around.
3: Now things need to turn around.
2: Yeah. So I don't know if Bessent can apply that kind of pressure that quickly.
3: Yeah, I don't know. I mean, I appreciate what the president is attempting to do.
2: Yeah.
3: And I want it to work. But
2: I do too. Yeah. I do too. And I appreciate the fact he doesn't like killing people.
3: Right. And that.
2: And he doesn't want to destroy Iran or their infrastructure, because not only does that hurt the people of Iran, it hurts everybody else too.
3: Yeah.
2: You start bombing Karg Island or whatever we plan to do there, that's going to hurt other countries with the oil situation.
3: Sure.
2: So,
3: and now you can
2: that doesn't seem ideal.
3: No, it doesn't. But you make the case maybe they could be helping out a little. Those other countries that are so dependent on Karg Island.
2: Yeah.
3: Where are they?
2: Well, they're nowhere.
3: Where are they?
2: Oh, they're not doing anything. They're nowhere doing nothing.
3: Right.
2: That's another problem.
3: I know.
2: And, you know, President Trump has expressed some frustration with that, and he should.
3: And he absolutely
2: because
3: should.
2: We've had nobody with us on this. Nobody. Not
3: Saudi Arabia. I mean, Saudi Arabia is the only one, right?
2: Well, pretty much, yeah. Yeah, they're probably our best ally in this particular situation.
3: Next to maybe Israel?
2: Yeah. And even with Israel, we've had some issues.
3: Yeah, but they're still,
2: but
3: I mean,
2: they are at least
3: a strong ally.
2: Yeah.
3: But,
2: yeah.
3: But Israel and Saudi Arabia, boy,
2: but England,
3: there's a couple.
2: Nowhere to be found. Germany, nowhere to be found. France.
3: Spain.
2: We're more like an enemy than an
3: they
2: ally.
3: Are. Spain actually is, yeah.
2: Yeah, they are. Yeah. So, it's a difficult one. It's really a tough situation. And, but, you know, we're in it. And the Jeff Fisher theme, once you're in it,
3: you're in it. That's facts are facts.
2: And we're in it right now. But JD also had some things to say about stopping fraud, because that's another important issue. It's not a foreign entanglement, but it's something that we've got to stop here in America, because we're already $40 trillion in debt and we don't want to get further into debt. Here's what he said about stopping fraud.
4: What's the most brazen fraud scam you've seen so far?
5: Oh, well, that's the toughest question I've ever been asked, because so many of these things are so brazen. I mean, look, I really do think that it's hard to top the Medicaid fraud that we saw in the Minneapolis area, where you had primarily Somali immigrants who came to the country, some of whom who didn't even have children, but were billing Medicaid for services provided to autistic children. I mean, it's one thing to engage in fraud. It's one thing to lie about a disorder that your child has when they actually don't have that disorder. But it's something truly extraordinary to actually collect services for children that you don't actually have.
2: Why?
5: So that's got to be at the top of my list. But, Will, I got to say, man, while it is hard sometimes to put a stop to the fraud, it's hard to prevent the money from going out the door. And of course, once it's gone out the door, it's very hard to get the money back. Dude. Finding fraud, there's just so much of it. I mean, you asked about this Chinese marriage scheme. There were thousands of people who were actually getting paid money to, like, marry somebody that they had never met before, so that person could get access to American citizenship and all the benefits that come from it. There's all the Medicaid fraud. There's the food stamps fraud. There's the Small Business Administration fraud. There's this gender transition fraud. The unfortunate reality, Will, is that fraud in Washington, D.C. was as common as bad weather. And bad weather is very common in Washington. So we got a problem here. We're fixing that problem. But it's going to take us a long time to root out all this fraud, because there was so much allowed to fester during the Biden administration and really beyond that.
2: Yeah.
3: Yeah.
2: Yeah.
3: I mean, they just launched the whitehouse.gov/fraud page, the fraud ledger that you can go to, and it breaks down all the fraud and by different agencies and how much fraud they've uncovered and stopped. Pretty interesting. You know, HHS has uncovered $96.2 billion, stopped $46.1 billion, enforced $30.5 billion. I mean, that's just across the board. That's one department,
2: one agency,
3: across the board, yeah. So, I mean, they're really
2: that's
3: working on the fraud. Yeah, I mean, that's impressive.
2: Mm-hmm.
3: Let's get it all, for sure.
2: Yeah. I would love that.
3: Yeah.
2: That's what Doge was supposed to do.
3: I thought that as well.
2: Yeah.
3: It's funny you say that, because I thought that's what Doge was doing.
2: Yeah. Although we still have the fraud.
3: And right. We hated Doge.
2: I didn't.
3: The world hated Doge.
2: Yeah.
3: They were starving. Hundreds of thousands of people died. because of what Doge did.
2: More like some estimates, Jeffy, have that at like 4 million people.
3: Really?
2: Died. Yeah. Yeah, yeah, because
3: of
2: what Doge did.
3: I wasn't aware of that, yeah.
2: Yeah, wow. Just piles of dead bodies everywhere.
3: New bodies they counted.
2: Because, you know, they stopped things like, I can't even get into it. There was so much fraud.
3: There was a lot of fraud that they stopped. And people were very angry about it, I will tell you that.
6: Yep. Americans have been funding the following. Right? $5.5 million to LGBTQ advocacy in Uganda. Okay. $800,000 for transgender people, sex workers, and their clients in Nepal.
2: Nepal.
6: Okay. $3.6 million for LGBTQ activism, free training in pastry cooking, psychosocial counseling,
2: right?
6: A cyber cafe, and cyber the dance focus groups for male prostitutes in Haiti. And $1.1 million to produce gender transformation in diverse social and behavior change report, which advocates again, quote, gender blindness.
2: So you can't survive that. That's why there's so many dead people, because we took away that money.
3: So this is a new way to come at that without dead bodies.
2: Yes.
3: With the with the ledger page on the WhiteHouse.gov.
2: Yes. Thank heaven, because you don't want any of that going on. I mean, you don't want the dance troupe, the LGBTQ dance troupe in Nepal to be doing without their funds, right?
3: No, you do not.
2: Because it's either they get those funds or they become whores. There's one or the other. We just read that earlier in the week.
3: We did.
2: There's two things they can do. They can do the dance troupe or they can be whores. So
3: there's no, in between.
2: No in between. Not in Nepal, anyway.
3: No. Hey.
2: All right. 888-727 Beck. More coming up in 1 minute.
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2: All right. It is Pat and Jeffy for Glenn today. 888-727-BECK. We've got to share with you Abdul Rahman Mohammed El Sayed's sister.
3: Again,
2: she is phenomenal. She was at some, I guess, a socialist conference.
3: Well, they get together.
2: Yeah, socialists get together.
3: They get together. And they have a conference. I don't know if there was dinner served, drinks served. I don't either. I think it may have just been a panel there for the conference that she was proudly part of.
2: She is every bit as bad as her brother, if not worse. I mean, what a family they are. They're some fun. That's a great American family right there.
3: It is. It is.
2: Wow.
3: Red, white, and blue, and apple pie.
2: Plus the Minnesota Senate nominee, Peggy Flanagan.
3: Oh, she's been
2: talking
3: a
2: about trans
3: forever.
2: Kids.
3: Yeah, she's been a nightmare forever.
2: Cow.
3: Yeah.
2: I mean, there is one flabbergasting, mind-numbing situation after another today.
3: Yeah, absolutely.
2: To get into and discuss. Also, we have two new NBA players who have made themselves eligible for the WNBA.
3: Former NBA players.
2: Former NBA.
3: They're in transition.
2: Yeah. Yes. Now they're transitioning.
3: Okay. Wow.
2: They both consider themselves eligible now for the WNBA.
3: And boy, the WNBA is in a real tough little pickle for them.
2: Yeah, they are. Because they're going to have to declare themselves
3: to.
2: a female only, a biological female. Look, only if you were born a female are you eligible to play in the WNBA, and they will not do that right now. They're going to have to. They're going to have to, because if you start allowing
3: it's over
2: actual men into the WNBA, it's over.
3: It's over. Done.
2: There's a trans person playing in France right now, Julie Tetart.
3: Yeah.
2: And that person is averaging 20 points and 20 rebounds per game.
3: So he's doing fairly well. Fairly well in the league.
2: Fairly well, dominating the French league, yeah. And that person said that they are all about coming to the WNBA if they're asked.
3: Of course they are.
2: Yeah. Yep.
3: I mean, why wouldn't you be? They can't allow it. They're just not going to be able to allow it.
2: No, and it's going to be interesting. They're going to have to set their liberal sensibilities, their progressive side. They're going to have to push that away and make the right decision for their dumb league. And that's only biological females can play in this league. We'll see if that happens. But that and so much more coming up.
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16: President Trump is going to the U.S. Supreme Court to try to keep his White House ballroom project on track. Jennifer Kuiper has more.
17: His administration filed an emergency request Friday asking for a stay of the injunction issued by a lower court. Rulings from lower courts have said the president needs Congress's approval for the project before starting it. Trump has argued the ballroom project is a matter of national security and has cited threats on his life. Last week, an appeals court ordered construction to be stopped until approval was given, but gave the administration 2 weeks to appeal. I'm Jennifer Kuiper.
16: Luigi Mangione has admitted to the 2024 killing of UnitedHealthcare CEO Brian Thompson. He entered his guilty plea to federal stalking charges in New York Friday morning. He faces life behind bars and will be sentenced December 18th. Speaking in court, Mangione said he traveled to New York with the intent of killing Thompson and knew what he was doing. Mangione entered his guilty plea without a plea deal with the federal government in place. That's politics. I'm Brad Siegel.
18: The Midwest remains the main storm focus as strong thunderstorms are expected from the Central Plains through the Midwest and Ohio Valley, with damaging wind and hail the primary threats. Temperatures will be in the upper 80s to the low 90s. The Northeast will be hot and humid with highs in the 80s. Scattered thunderstorms are possible, especially from the mid-Atlantic into New England with locally heavy rain. Across the Southeast, look for highs in the 90s, with scattered afternoon storms bringing heavy downpours and frequent lightning. The plains remain hot as the mercury tops 105 degrees in Dallas. Isolated thunderstorms could become strong, especially across the central plains. The Southwest continues to be the nation's hot spot, with triple-digit temperatures in many places topped by 114 degrees in Phoenix. Warm and dry throughout the Northwest. Seattle can expect a high of 78, 91 in Spokane. Wildfire concerns remain elevated throughout the region. And mostly sunny and dry throughout all of California, with the beaches in the 60s and 70s. Plenty of inland temperatures breaking triple digits. That's your national forecast. I'm Tammy Trujillo.
13: Peek-a-boo. Peek-a-boo. Smile.
19: Smile, buddy.
13: Come on, smile. Oh, honey, he's still not smiling.
19: Maybe he's not a smiler.
13: Yeah, maybe he's just not a happy baby.
19: Maybe he's just being a boy. You know how boys are.
13: Or maybe he's teething. Oh, poor baby. I think his gums hurt.
19: Maybe he's just tired.
13: Or maybe his tummy hurts. He didn't eat that much.
19: Maybe he's not ticklish.
13: You think maybe he's scared of the dog?
19: Maybe he'll outgrow it. Maybe it's a phase. Maybe he just doesn't like smiling.
13: Maybe he has autism. And we can definitely do something to help.
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21: Flock is adding new security features to its surveillance system after multiple reports of police misusing the cameras. Flock CEO Garrett Langley says that while new guardrails are being put in place, the company still provides a valuable service.
22: You know, I've never met someone that doesn't want to be safer, but the question is, how do we get there? Now, I have a firm belief that there's a way we can get there responsibly. And some people disagree, and that's okay.
21: Flock uses AI to scan and collect data on license plates, which is shared by police departments across the U.S. Dozens of officers have been accused of using the system for personal use, including stalking former partners. Apple is sending out alerts about spyware that's infecting devices in over 100 nations. The company tells TechCrunch that it's seeing the type of spyware that's often made by governments. Apple says its lockdown mode can help protect most devices from attacks. And OpenAI is introducing a new AI mode called UltraFast. The company says it accelerates GPT 5.6 Sol. For now, it's only being released in preview mode to some customers. Tech Report, I'm Matt Mattinson.
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0: And listen to this subheadline. It says, since late April, the Spanish government has allowed undocumented migrants a path out of legal limbo. Listen to this. Making Spain a beacon to the global left. They later characterized this as an antidote to policies pursued by MAGA-style leaders. Now, this is how it started. How it's ending is yesterday. The result. How stupid do a lot of them feel right now?
1: You know, look, here's exactly the same thing that is happening all over Europe. It's happening here in America, and it is this red-green alliance. Red for the socialist left, green for the color of Islam, and the political Islamists that fly that flag, okay? The two don't want the same kind of world. And I don't know what it is that you can't see here, but they will both talk about healthcare and schools and racism and wages and all of this stuff. But what's missing? What's missing in Sweden? What's missing in America? What's missing in Canada? What's missing in Germany? What's missing in England? What's missing? What's missing? In fact, it's not just missing. There have been story after story after story now that they are intentionally deleting it. They refuse to talk about it at all. And that is the rights of women. The rights of gay people. The right to leave a religion or mock a religion or draw a cartoon. Nobody's talking about that. In fact, the Red-Green Alliance is telling its own members not to talk about that because it will hurt the alliance. Well, if you are gay, you are trans, you're bi, whatever it is, do you think they're going to protect you?

0: And grandma is a wolf and is going to eat you. I mean, I just don't get it. You know, in 1980, the communists couldn't win. In 1980 in Iran, communists couldn't win a single seat. In 1983, they start to criticize the Ayatollah Khomeini on the decision to push war into Iraq. And that's when he was like, oh, really? I'm going to start rounding you people up. More than 1,000 of them, hitting the party leadership and anybody who was in the army that was sympathetic to the Marxist and the left. The party's first secretary was put on television, and he had to denounce himself as a spy and a traitor. 163 of his colleagues died under torture, hung. The greatest party
1: happened. Yeah, mm-hmm. Let's make that happen. Mm-hmm. In our daily look at AI, Anthropic is going to watermark content created by its AI models, including Claude, with invisible tags to comply with the new EU regulations. They didn't do this out of the goodness of their heart, aimed at making AI-generated content easier to identify. Anthropic was going to watermark text by its models. Also, the AI maker confirmed the water making update. So EU AI Act transparency code took effect August 2nd. It requires AI companies to mark AI generated or edited content in a way other systems can identify them. And it's not clear at this point how much editing needs to happen to remove the watermark. I'm sure people are busy trying as we speak. We have asked, Anthropic did not clarify any of that. The company noted that watermarking will apply to different products, all of the Claude platform, Claude Code, Claude Cowork, and Claude Tag. Platforms are now rushing to watermark all their AI-generated content because of the EU platform. Suno said that it's going to mark tracks created on its platform. Substack teamed up with Panagram to flag AI-generated content. The CEO of Substack called out Claude phishing used for people using AI to generate content. So there's plenty of companies: Black Forest Labs, Google, Meta, Microsoft, OpenAI, and Synthesia have committed to adhering to the EU's code. I didn't see anywhere where it said that they're going to do that here. It's where, you know, that it's going to be everywhere, or if it's just under the EU's plan. You know what I mean?
2: Mm-hmm.
1: So, okay, you know, we can tell, sure, we believe you. You're going to do everyone. Absolutely. I trust you that you're going to let us know. Every time. Hail to the victors. Beginning in the fall of next year, 2027, the University of Michigan's College of Literature, Science, and the Arts will not put grades on students' transcripts from their first semester. The transcript will indicate whether the student passed or received no credit for each course, but will not include a letter grade. The first semester grade covering pilot program is intended to help students start strong and curb the mental health crisis unfolding among college-age individuals. University professors beg for a return of the standardized test, as students can't do basic math. We hear teachers all the time that are upset that they've had to pass students through to get them through high school, and now the colleges are paying for that because students can't read or write. The University of Michigan joins four other American universities that have similar programs, including MIT, Caltech, Swarthmore College.
3: MIT and Caltech are doing that?
1: That's correct. Johns Hopkins University had a similar policy from 1971 until they eliminated it in 2017. So,
3: wow,
1: we finally stopped.
3: But that's only for the first semester of freshmen.
1: First semester of the freshmen.
3: For all of those schools?
1: Yeah.
3: Okay. So it's kind of a transitional period, sort of.
1: Yeah, they want the students. You know, the mental health crisis is going on.
3: I didn't realize that until now.
1: And if you go to the University of Michigan and get a C,
3: mm-hmm. you're in a crisis.
1: You're done for.
3: Yeah.
1: I mean, the LSA at University of Michigan is the largest of the 19 schools and colleges. They had 3,521 first-year students last year. So there's a lot of kids. heading in there. And apparently they're still going to receive grades, but the instructor feedback in every course for the first semester, but those grades are not going to show up anywhere. Mm. You're not going to be able to see them anywhere. And we also have a conflict of interest for a Supreme Court judge. Oh, boy. And I tell you what, apparently Justice Samuel Alito, they found out that somewhere Alito made somewhere between $400,000 and $2.9 million from fossil fuel investments between 2005 and 2024.
3: Oh, wow.
1: Oh, boy. That could be a problem because there's the SCOTUS. They're expected to hear a case on whether subnational governments, in this case, the city of Boulder, Colorado, can sue oil and gas companies.
3: And they're making money from an oil and
1: gas
3: company.
1: They want to sue Suncor Energy and ExxonMobil for contributing to climate change. So that's a problem. That right-wing lunatic had investments in fossil fuel investments. Wow. He better recuse himself right now.
3: He probably will.
1: I bet he will. He's probably going to have to.
3: Yeah. I mean, Alito likes to avoid even the appearance, I think. And so I wouldn't be surprised if he recused himself.
1: And those are some pretty sweet investments. I'm glad to. Yeah. I should have invested in them myself.
3: Seems to be going well.
1: No doubt.
3: Yeah.
1: That's your Chewing the Fat, Fat Five. Please subscribe to Chewing the Fat with Jeff Fitcher podcast, available wherever you get your podcasts. 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
9: The thing that drives me every day as a dad is Dariano. We call him Day-Day for short. 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
14: What's the doomsday clock, Josh?
15: So the doomsday clock is a metaphorical clock that is overseen by the Bulletin of Atomic Scientists. It's a graphic representation of how close humanity is to self-inflicted disaster.
14: They move the second hand on the clock forward to 89 seconds to midnight, which means it's the closest that clock has ever been to midnight since they started.
15: In 1947, when the U.S. and Russia were starting the Cold War, it was 7 minutes to midnight. We're now less than 2 minutes away from midnight. The furthest away it was from midnight was 1991, after the Soviet Union dissolved. It was all the way back from 17 minutes to midnight.
14: I think it's a valuable thing because it just raises awareness every year with people. Just another thing to kind of say, hey, like, we're not headed in the right direction as humanity goes.
15: All these things that have been developing for a while have been accelerated because of the threat multiplier of misinformation and disinformation and conspiracy theories.
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15: We're talking about streaming music. World-changing history that we lived through.
14: Not so long ago, people were spending a lot of money on buying CDs and physical media. We got this new thing. That was Napster. There were 27 billion transfers per month, song transfers.
15: Everything was completely upended, and Apple came along in 2003 and brought massive stability to this huge sea change. At the same time, roughly, an alternative model was developing, and that was just streaming.
14: The first legit on-demand streaming service was Rhapsody in 2001. Pandora came along in 2005. Spotify comes along. They changed the game. Pandora was still trying to be kind of like radio in a way. Spotify was like, no, we're really going to be on-demand. But these royalties, Tidal pays the most at 1.3 cents. Apple's 0.7, YouTube Music 0.7. Spotify pays 0.4 cents per stream, same as Amazon, and then Pandora's down to 0.1. But as an artist, if you're a hit on Spotify, then there's a lot of money to be made.
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3: Pat and Jeffy for Glenn today, 888-727-BECK. Let's go to Sean in Texas. Sean, welcome.
17: Hi. Yes, sir.
3: Go ahead, Sean.
17: I wanted to pick y'all's brain about something that's been bothering me.
3: Okay.
17: With this whole Fauci deal, with what was happening, and he was basically could not do the gain of function in the United States anymore.
3: Correct.
17: If he turns around and gives the contract to a foreign company that's doing it overseas in their base country, doesn't this fall into the category of basically espionage? Because he's aiding a foreign government that's considered a threat to our government.
3: I don't know that it falls into the espionage category, but right, it definitely falls into you know, criminal activity.
1: Yes.
3: I think there's no question about that.
1: We know that he was absolutely,
3: he's a criminal
1: giving funds to those labs, knowing that they were going to give that funds to another lab that was going to do the gain of function.
3: Mm-hmm.
1: He damn well knew that.
3: He knew that.
1: Absolutely knew that.
3: Yeah, and that is why he deflected all the attention away from the lab and said it was the wet market.
1: Yeah.
3: It was the bat soup that was responsible for the virus and all of that.
1: The whole thing, that's all
3: because
1: it was.
3: He didn't want you looking over here at the lab that he was funding. So yeah, I mean, the guy should be tried. He should be in prison. He's not going to be.
1: No,
3: nothing will ever come of it.
1: I mean, they're trying their damnedest. I know they're trying to, you know, if the auto pen.
3: I mean, at least Rand Paul is trying his damnedest. Right. He's really done an incredible
1: job.
3: Yes,
1: he has.
3: On this.
1: And they're trying to I love the auto pen angle, but it's not going to happen. President Biden has already said that he knew all about them and that they were that's my signature, so they're valid.
3: Mm-hmm.
1: We could make fun of it and be mad about it, but they're valid.
3: Yeah, I suppose.
1: According
3: I don't know.
1: To our rules.
3: I guess that remains to be seen, but the fact is, the underlying point is, nothing's ever going to come of it. Because it never does.
1: I mean, Fauci's an evil guy. Yeah. And just, yep. That's who he is.
3: And he's done a lot over the years. It's not just with COVID, either. You go clear back to the HIV/AIDS stuff in the 80s. I mean, yeah. He's been a problem for a really long
1: He'll
3: time.
1: He'll face his own wrath.
3: After this life.
1: Yes.
3: Then maybe something will happen. Yeah,
1: absolutely.
3: I don't know.
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22: Supreme Court. I'm Lisa Lacera, Fox News. President Trump wants the court to overturn an appeals court ruling that orders construction to stop on the $400 million, 90,000 square foot White House ballroom.
23: The president's solicitor general argues the injunction issued by the lower court is extraordinary and unlawful as it halts construction on an integrated military complex, including a secure ballroom space vitally required by national security. A group of historic preservationists are suing to stop the project, arguing it needs congressional oversight. A split three-judge panel agreed, but put its ruling on hold for 2 weeks to allow for an appeal.
22: Fox's Jared Halpern at the White House. President Trump downplaying concerns about the months-long deployment of the USS Abraham Lincoln after reports of supply and morale on board. The Lincoln has been in the Middle East for 9 months.
24: That ship is moving right now, or very shortly, and it's being replaced with another very similar ship.
22: The USS George Washington is heading to the Middle East from the Pacific. War Secretary Pete Hegseth claimed the concerns have been misrepresented. Luigi Mangione has pled guilty to federal stalking charges in the killing of UnitedHealthcare CEO Brian Thompson in 2024.
0: Mangione admits he emailed UnitedHealthcare's leadership, posing as an investor, tricking them into sharing the location of its investor conference in New York City. As Mangione confessed, Brian Thompson's wife took deep breaths and wiped away tears. After the hearing, Mangione's lawyers continued to defend him, even mentioning his supporters while making no mention of the Thompson family.
22: Fox's Brian Ennis outside Manhattan federal court. He faces life in prison on the federal charges as Mangione's lawyers are now seeking to dismiss the state case against him on double jeopardy grounds. He's pled not guilty on the state murder charges. 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
22: New York City jury has convicted a former police officer in a chokehold case.
4: Following more than 2 days of deliberations, a jury convicted NYPD officer Omar Habib in a July 2023 chokehold incident. Habib was fired after being found guilty of second-degree strangulation, third-degree assault, and using an unlawful method of restraint, and faces up to 7 years in prison on the most serious charge. Prosecutors say he was responding to a call where a drunk and disorderly man resisted arrest when he put the man in a chokehold so tight it cut off his breathing and he passed out. Habib becomes the first NYPD officer to be prosecuted since the department banned the restraint tactic in 2020 after the death of George Floyd in Minneapolis. In New York City, Tanya J. Powers, Fox News.
22: President Trump imposing a 100% tariff on drones and drone parts imported into the U.S., citing a national security threat. He's also putting 25% tariffs on smaller drones and adding tariffs on drone parts imported from the EU, Japan, South Korea, and Taiwan. Ash spewing from Mount Etna forced the closure of Sicily's largest airport for the fifth consecutive day.
9: Catania's airport is going to remain closed until early Saturday because a mere 20 miles away, Mount Etna continues to spew ash. Saturday also marks Italy's Ferragosto holiday that marks the height of the summer holiday season when millions of Italians get out of the city and flock to the sea and the mountains. Etna is the most active volcano in Europe and often interrupts flights, but experts say this time it's different because the ash emission has been so persistent. The closure has forced planes to be rerouted to other airports on the island, which has pushed up taxi fares and car rental prices. It's the longest emergency since 2002. Gianna Gelosi, Fox News.
22: California lawmakers have killed a controversial plan that would have allowed grizzly bears to return to the state one day. I'm Lee Silicera. This is Fox News.
24: Have you heard the news? I knew what I was doing. Luigi Mangione pleads guilty to federal charges.
25: There can be no celebrity in assassination.
24: Arrested. World War II memorial vandal.
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1: It is the Jesse Kelly Show, another hour of the Jesse Kelly Show on an amazing, wonderful Friday, and Ask Dr. Jesse Friday. In case you're wondering where we're going this hour, well, some guy's mad at me because apparently I'm not talking about Islam enough. Someone else wants to talk about ninjutsu tips. I'll give you a couple helpfuls there. Someone wants to start numbering storms instead of naming them. Someone else wants to talk about these DSA candidates. How are they allowed to run? All that and so much more coming up in the second hour of the Jesse Kelly Show. But I want to begin with this one. Jesse, the subject of this one is Iran and their refusal to comply. I believe that it is time to wipe out Karg Island. I've asked you before, hopefully you've done this at some point in time. If not, now is as good a time as any to go look at a map of Karg Island and see exactly what it is and where it is. In case you're driving and, you know, or you just don't feel like it. So, you know, we have this Strait of Hormuz thing, right? With Iran north of it. And then you go through the Strait of Hormuz, and then you've got all these countries, Kuwait, and all those deep, deep into the Persian Gulf. Karg Island is way past the Strait of Hormuz, and it is deep, deep, deep inside the Persian Gulf. Okay. It's practically at the end of it. That's where Karg Island is. Karg Island has all these oil facilities and things the Iranians rely on. All right. Jesse, I think the only way is to smack them hard without committing ground troops, to say beep you and ruin them. When I was 17 years old and went to Navy boot camp in November of 1979, the Tehran hostages had been in captivity for a while. Imagine my whole company's shock that in January, when we graduated, the hostages had not been released. Also, I had a friend that actually survived the bombing in Lebanon. He had decided to sleep outside that night because of the heat. My point is, I have had enough of these animals, says his name is Melton. And he says, P.S., sorry for the lengthy email. You can tell this is just an awesome old dude. He writes just a very reasonable email and then apologizes at the end. Hey, sorry, it was too long. All right, Melton, so why not just take out Karg Island? Remember, as you're looking at that map of Karg Island or picturing it in your head, look at the other countries. You see the United Arab Emirates right in there, right there in the Persian Gulf. Saudi Arabia, big long coast, right in the Persian Gulf. Qatar, Persian Gulf. Kuwait, Persian Gulf. You staying with me here? Those countries, it's not that they're against us. Okay, it's not that they're against us. They are not able to physically protect themselves from Iranian missiles and drones. Iran has a large number, and no one knows the amount, of missiles and drones. Missiles and drones. Missiles and drones. They've been working on this for a long time. Okay, so they can defeat the United States military? Not at all. But what they can do is they can start blowing up critical infrastructure in Saudi Arabia, in the UAE, in Kuwait. And those countries, even though they have various levels of modernization in the military, those countries can't stop it. Remember, the United States of America has had to burn through its missile stockpile trying to stop these Iranian attacks. And this is us with everything in the world. Kuwait doesn't have that. Saudi Arabia doesn't have that. The UAE, they do not have that. And I don't know if you've been paying attention to the news. It would help if you read these headlines every now and then, maybe dug into them a little bit, that these countries are getting wounded every time we do something in Iran or to Iran. Iran responds not with just lobbing missiles at us. It's Saudi Arabia. It's Kuwait. It's the UAE. And they are doing great damage to the infrastructure of the other nations. So, look, there was a story out of the Wall Street Journal. I read a little bit to you. It was a couple days ago, but it tracks with a lot of the things that I've been hearing from people I know. The Trump administration, you know, we've been relying on those other countries around there to kind of aid us in this whole affair. They are being pressured by those other countries to stop all this. Stop all this. Why? Is it because they're friends with Iran? No, not at all. They hate Iran. They're tired of Iran. It's not that. They're being pressured because financially they are being smashed. If you're a country like Saudi Arabia and oil is your economy, it's the entire economy. It's not like anyone's going there for tourism. And all of a sudden, your critical oil infrastructure is being damaged. That becomes a national security issue for you quickly. So we get caught up emotionally because we hate the Iran and the evil terrorist regime, and I certainly do. And we say, I'm sick of this. Stop. Iran has leverage. I wish they didn't have leverage. I hate that. I never want my enemies to have leverage. But Iran has leverage. And one of the main things they've used as leverage is, hey, you other Gulf states, you're all fair game the next time America starts dropping bombs on us. And so they all know. When the United States of America launches another barrage of attacks on this or that or whatever targets there are in Iran, they know for a fact Iran's going to start launching drones at them and their infrastructure, and they will be hurt. And now those countries are, according to the reporting, telling Donald Trump, hey, just do a deal. All right, so Iran's going to... They're going to pay a little toll, or we'll have to pay a little toll to Iran. And okay, look, I don't love it. It's better than the alternative. Let's do a deal. Remember that before this conflict started, 20 million barrels a day was flowing through the Strait of Hormuz. A day. You know what it is now? 2. 6 months. Do the math. I'm not going to do the math, but do the math yourself as best you can. 6 months, that's about 150 days. How many barrels of oil now aren't in the global supply? And who's getting really squeezed with that? Those Gulf countries who make their living from the oil in a vacuum where it's just America and Iran. In a vacuum like that, I understand your passion to let's just bomb them, kill them all, and let God sort it out. Screw it. We'll just vaporize Karg Island. I completely get that point of view. I'm explaining to you why it hasn't happened yet. Donald Trump knows economically and, look at the poll numbers, politically, that's not possible. He doesn't have the political capital for that. When your approval rating is this low, you don't have the political capital to conduct major military operations on foreign soil. If you're a king, you don't. A prime minister, you don't. A president doesn't. When the public hates, frankly, hates you, you don't have political capital. And political capital is the currency you need to conduct foreign wars. But we're there, and we're there, and it is what it is right now. Trump is trying to hammer out a deal. And if you listen to people, or maybe you are one of these people who says, just kill them all and let God sort them out, and who cares, whatever happens. Again, I'm not going to criticize you at all. Foreign policy is complicated. But I'm explaining right now why that's not happening. It's not happening. UAE doesn't want it. Saudi Arabia doesn't want it. Kuwait doesn't want it. On top of that, what if we don't have the munitions to bomb from the air? You've heard all the reporting. Wasn't from me. It's been all over the news. What if we don't have the munitions to bomb it? Well, what's that mean? Now you're sending in the troops. Do you have any earthly idea how badly we are going to get annihilated at the midterms if we have troops dying on Iranian soil? And Trump knows that. He's well aware of that. That's why there aren't any there. Trust me. He knows. He's well aware. All right? I get your passion. That's the logistics behind it. Let's move on. We'll talk about storms, ninjutsu, these DSA candidates. How are they allowed to run as Democrats? Next.
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1: It is the Jesse Kelly Show on a Friday, an Ask Dr. Jesse Friday. Remember, you can email the show your love, your hate, your death threats, jesse@jessekellyshow.com. So I thought it would be helpful if we did a quick immigration update. You ready for that? An immigration update is going to go like this. There's a story. Dude gets busted. What did he do? He stole $1.5 million in COVID relief money. And he's a mayor. He's the mayor of Lawrence, Massachusetts. Busted. $1.5 million. So, what kind of a mayor would come in and promptly steal $1.5 million from COVID relief?
20: I don't speak perfect English. When I knock on door, never I promised to my constituency, I speak perfect English, but I make one promise. I move education forward.
1: Great. We're doing great here. Jesse, hurricane storm naming is the subject. Why not just number these storms rather than coming up with names or having one group or another offended because the name sounds ethnic or whatever the offense of the day is. Here's why. You know, I don't give you a ton of parenting tips because what do I know about being a father? By the grace of God, the boys turned out pretty good, but I don't know anything about it. But I'll give you this one. The absolute worst thing you can do as a parent when your children are young is teach them that throwing a fit will give you positive results. And look, I know this is difficult, but when you're out in a restaurant, and I'm not talking about like a newborn, right? You can't do anything there, but let's say you've got a 2-year-old, 3-year-old, and they're throwing a fit, getting loud. I said I wanted chicken nuggets. Okay. You can respond one of two ways. The first way is, okay, calm down, honey. Let's get you some chicken nuggets. Or you can lean in and say, if you raise your voice one more time, you and I are going to go to the restroom for a couple minutes and you won't enjoy it. Shut your mouth and eat your dinner. Does that sound mean? Maybe it does sound mean. What that child has just done, that child has learned. The child's testing, always testing. What works? What doesn't work? Like my dog, Fred. Fred knows if you sit and look really cute, that's a great way to get table scraps. Your child is always learning what works, how do I get what I want, and more importantly, what won't get me what I want. Why don't my children smart off? I mean, don't get me wrong, they're a couple little smart Alex, but when they're in trouble or something like that, why don't they smart off? Because smarting off is going to make things so much worse for you. So much worse for you. Communists are exactly the same way. and people getting offended is exactly the same way. It's why you hear me make fun of people who email this show all the time and tell me how offended they are about this or offended they are about that. If you give those people what they want, if you give them the control they want over you, they will do it again and again and again and again and again without end. Ob does it to me. You know what she does? She'll put on sundress or shorts and cowboy boots. Certainly, if she wants something, she's going to be wearing cowboy boots and shorts because she knows I'm weak. And she knows that's going to be the moment where she can say, do you think I could get some extra stuff for my garden? And I'm going to say, all right, that's fine, because I'm weak, right? I've shown her my weaknesses, and she exploits them, which is heartless. Hey, dear sensei, I know you previously divulged some wisdom to your humble listening audience about your ninjutsu background, but I was wondering if you would be willing to share what, in your opinion, is the superior weapon of choice, nunchucks or a bow staff, which is your preferred weapon? And like the Ninja Turtles, do you have a master splinter? Please don't say my name, as some ninjas like to remain in the shadows. Thank you for your time and consideration. First of all, I don't have a master splinter. I am the master. That's one. Second, I would have to say the bow staff is superior to nunchucks. And the reason I say that is this. As a dyed-in-the-wool Teenage Mutant Ninja Turtles fan from the time I was a young boy, Michelangelo was my favorite Ninja Turtle. And Michelangelo was the one who, by the way, Chris, they named an artist after him. Michelangelo was the one who had nunchucks. That was his weapon. I got a pair of nunchucks one time. They had pads on them, right? They not thick pads, though. They had pads on them. Do you have any idea how many times I hurt myself trying to do the Michelangelo stuff with the, and I tried. I really, really tried, and it never worked. And then I got to know this kid who's a really bad kid. He had a rough upbringing, whatever it is, what it is. I invited him over to my house one day. We were outside playing. Then we went in and played video games, which was awesome. Then I woke up the next day after he went home, and my nunchucks were gone. He stole my nunchucks. I know, Chris. I've never been more devastated my entire life. He ended up admitting it, and his mom made him give them back, and he ruined them. He trashed them by the time he even gave them back. So I have a lot of nunchuck PTSD. I want to go with the bow staff. We've all been practicing with the bow staff our entire lives. Every time you grab a broom or a shovel or something like that, you've been preparing. Somebody's mad at me about Muslims. Next. Yeah.

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